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1: Welcome back, everybody, to the Sunny 99.7 studios. I'm Sports Director Joe J. Boy, it wasn't a lot of success. You had that lone win against Webster City. Your overall thoughts on this past spring?
2: It was our first win in 4 years, so I mean, I guess we're building something there, but injuries kind of derailed the season, so yeah, not as much of success as we would like to have had.
1: What do you remember about that win over Webster City?
2: Well, I mean, we started off pretty hot. Webster City was very comparable to us, and our guys had some close matches and were able to fight through. I was real impressed by that.
1: Well, you had a doubles win at your district meet with Grant Anderson and Ethan Seibert. What do you remember about their performance that day?
2: Funny enough, the team they beat, we traveled to Boone, but the team they beat was Webster City. So one of Webster City's doubles is who we got to knock off. So that's kind of nice to end the season beating a conference rival, but it was nice for them to get the one postseason win.
1: You didn't have any seniors on the team this year. Sean, how difficult has it been to try to build this boys' tennis program?
2: Just difficult trying to strike up enough interest. So we had six guys out, got one injured, so we had somebody fill in, then we had another one come out. So then we were back to six, because the one injury in Webster City win, Andrew's ankle never did come back, so he was out for the year. And then we had another one come out, and he got injured. So yeah, we finished the year with a couple of loners on the team. Eric Larson played track, soccer, and then helped fill in for tennis.
1: Jeez, it's kind of amazing how that works. You can have multiple athletes playing different sports in the same season, but kind of cool for you. So what is your hope, I guess, for the boys' tennis program going into next season? Do you have some of these guys working out, doing some tennis here this summer?
2: Yeah, hopefully we can get them on the courts and keep building their skills, and then hopefully they can do some recruiting from either their grades or even the younger grades and try getting some more guys out for some more competition and see what we can build.
1: Well, we talked a little bit about boys' tennis. You're also the girls' tennis coach, and you had that in the fall. Reminisce a little bit about your girls' tennis season this past fall.
2: So the girls had another solid season, and we're only going to lose two from that. But so we'll be bringing everybody back from that, and we'll get them on the courts this summer and see what we can build too.
1: What is your hopes for your girls for next fall?
2: The girls, that'll be very interesting. We had a preseason meeting before school got out, and I'll have between 25 and 30 girls out. So that's a big switch from six boys.
1: Will you be sharing athletes? Will they be also participating in volleyball or cross country, anything like that?
2: My top six last year all played volleyball, and my top four returning, us guessing, will still go out for volleyball. So it's been a good working with Lindsay, the volleyball coach. We've got a good working relationship.
1: Well, good to hear, man. Hey, I wish you guys the best of luck with girls' tennis here in the fall, and then hopefully your boys continue to work out in the summer and improve, and wish you the best of luck next spring with your boys.
2: All right. Thanks, Joe.
1: That is Sean Neverman. He is the girls' and boys' tennis coach for St. Edmund. We are in between St. Edmund baseball here at Iowa Falls Alden. We're going to take a break. When we come back, we'll send it back out to Alex Nagel as he will get you set up here for game two of the doubleheader. Back in a moment here on Sunny 99.7.
3: 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Is this place out of soap again? I can't work like this.
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6: And we are back here at Iowa Falls for the start of game number two as Blake Bartlett's now on the mound for the Gales. We'll get the start here in this second contest as already with a strikeout to retire Tate Zeisman, the leadoff hitter for the Cadets. First pitch, or excuse me, second pitch on the way, and that one misses for a ball. 2-0 the count to two-hitter Brooks Hickman. Came into these contests the leading hitter for Iowa Falls Alden. As that pitch misses high and upstairs again, 3-0 the count to Hickman. Gales did a good job on Hickman in that first game, but he's going to draw a walk here. We'll get the first runner aboard of the ball game. Here in the top of the first. And that'll bring us to three-hitter Rain Petrie. Be the designated hitter in this contest. First pitch and pulls away for a ball. 1-0 the count to the junior three-hitter. Bartlett now from the stretch, gives the runner a look at first. Pitch on the way. Check swing. Did not go around. 2-0 the count now. Two-oh pitch by Bartlett. Off speed. Comes back in for strike. 2-1 now as Bartlett tries to battle back. And Rain Petrie, the designated hitter, batting in the three spot for the Cadets. Batting for Isaiah Nelson, the right fielder. Is a swing and a foul ball. Right into the glove or off the glove of Colton Field, the catcher. 2-2 now. Looks like that ball, that foul ball might have caught Colton Field in the wrist, perhaps. Two-two pitch by Bartlett on the way. Off speed, hangs up there for a ball. 3-2 now. Mostly the same lineup, only change again. Isaiah Nelson was the eight hitter in the first game. The new eight hitter in that spot for this contest. Now Petrie's going to take one right in the small of the back. So he'll draw a hit by pitch after Hickman was walked. Runners at first and second now. And the four-hitter Ryder Petrie to the plate. Boston Smuck waiting on deck now for Iowa Falls Alden. First pitch on the way by Bartlett. That one misses low for a ball. And the Gales winning 7-3 in that first contest. Scored 7 runs on 10 hits. Just one error committed by this Gale defense. Off-speed pitch fouled off by Ryder Petrie. Jack McElroy getting the win on the mound. Gave up the 3 runs, 5 hits, 3 walks, 2 batters hit by pitch, and also 5 strikeouts in the win. Jacob Nealon came in to get the save. A 1 pitch save for Jacob Nealon as, Ryder Petrie fouls off another one. That time it caught him in the chest. 1-2 now the count. One and two now, the count for sophomore Ryder Petrie. Bartlett gives a look at Hickman at second. Pitch now on the way, misses low. 2-2. Two-two pitch, swung on it, strike 3. Got him to chase it one low. Second strikeout for Blake Bartlett.

0: Smuck on the season, four hits, three of those doubles, six RBI. 1-0 pitch on the way. That one at the knees, called for a strike, 1-1. And the Gales now improving their record to 9-6 overall, 4-5 in conference play. There's a ground ball over towards short. And a throw over to third to get the lead runner and the force to end the inning. So the Gales able to get out of a jam here. No runs, no hits. One left on. We'll head to the bottom of the first. Still scoreless. 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
0: And we're back here in Iowa Falls as the Cinnamon Gales come into play for the first time in tonight's second contest between the Iowa Falls Alden Cadets and the Cinnamon Gales. 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So it'll be Kinnick Henning leading things off for the Gales here tonight. He'll get the started center field again. Grant Gallus batting in the second spot, playing in left field. Blake Bartlett again, as we mentioned, starting on the mound tonight, batting third. Colton Feeble will bat fourth, catching in the second game. Batting fifth and getting the start at first base, Julian Blanco. Jack McElroy will slide back to his usual spot at shortstop, batting sixth. Ethan Swisher will flip-flop with Griffin Loffersweiler. He'll get the start at second base and bat seventh. Griffin Loffersweiler will slide over to the designated hitter spot, batting eighth, filling in for Jackson Calvert, who gets the start in right field tonight in the second contest. And then Garrett Royster rounding out the lineup, batting ninth and playing at third base. First pitch on the way. He's been there for a strike as a chopper over to third by Kenny Henning. Throw over to first and just in time. Henning using his speed there nearly beat that out, but it'll be a 5-3 put out. Get Henning here, leadoff batter in the bottom of the first. That'll bring us to Grant Gallus. This pitch on the way, gonna be chopped over down the third base side and foul off the fence. Grant was our Sports Page Bar and Grill player of game number one. For the Gales, mostly the same lineup, similar to Iowa Falls Alden from the first game. Slight changes towards the bottom of the order as that pitch hangs high for a ball. 1-1 the count now. It's ball right back to the pitcher for the Cadets and throw over to first in time for out number two. Quickly now, two away for the Gales here in the bottom of the first. Blake Bartlett will try to get things going here for the Gales. Two down. Brody McNeil, the starting pitcher for the nightcap for the Cadets. As that first pitch gets away, catcher Brooks Hickman. 1-0 pitch on the way. That

0: One in there for a strike. Oh, no, hold on. Missed inside, 2-0 the count. Stand corrected. That one swung and missed for a strike. 2-1 now the count. McNeil coming into tonight. 16 hits, 17 runs, 8 walks, 8 strikeouts. As he misses on that one, 3-1 now the count to Blake Bartlett. McNeil so far 1-0 and 4 appearances on the mound for the Cadets. Sean the way, that one misses low, ball 4, walk drawn by Blake Bartlett with 2 down. Inning continues. Now Gale's catcher, Colton Feeble, will come to the plate. Nope. Carson Bargfree getting a courtesy run for Blake Bartlett over at first. Julian Blanco waiting on deck now for the Gales. In one on, 2 down. Early going here this nightcap between the Iowa Falls Alden Cadets and the visiting St. Edmund Gales. First pitch on the way. Misses low and away for a ball. 1-0 the count to Feeveld. Colton 1-for-4 in game number one. Singled in the fifth inning of the Gales' 7-3 victory. Foul back into the backstop. 1-1 now. Again, coming into tonight's contest, Feeveld, 14 hits. Was tied for the team lead, now up to 15, actually. Adding in that base hit he had in the fifth of the last game. 2 doubles, 2 triples. 13 RBI, 4 walks drawn. As that pitch misses for a ball, 2-1 now the count to the sophomore. McNeil gives Bartford a look, now throws over, kind of a hanging throw there, no tag applied. I guess he just wanted to see if Carson get his jersey dirty there. Meantime, 2-1 count, 2 down, bottom of the first, no score. Barkfrey going, oh, and it doesn't matter because Feeveld plunked right in the back of the shoulder. And he'll head down to first. Now the Gales with 2 runners aboard here. Julian Blanco, the 5-hitter, will stand in now. With a chance, perhaps, to put the Gales on the board once again here in the first. And the Gales jumped out to a 1-0 lead. In game number one, courtesy a leadoff triple by Kenny Kenning, and then he was brought in on a sack fly by fellow classmate Grant Gallus. Here they have runners at first and second with 2 down. First pitch on the way by McNeil. Swing going to be chopped up, fouled off, and out of play for a strike. Blanco was 1-for-4, had a double in his lone hit and an RBI. Pitch on the way, that one in there for a strike, 0-2. Neil now getting signals from Hickman behind home plate. Set now from the stretch. 0-2 pitch on the way. Off speed, fouled off. Blanco stays alive. And Jack McElroy waiting on deck. Blanco can extend the inning here for the Gales. Ball shot down the third baseline, foul scooped up by Coach Jordan Miller. Getting his first season. Taking over for longtime assistant, then Gales head coach Mike Zalot. He's also been a longtime cross-country coach for both the boys and the girls program here at St. Ed's. Blanco going to step out for a moment. And still 0-2 the count. Pitch by McNeil, on the way, off-speed pitch, dips low and away for a ball. Good job by Blanco hanging in there and keeping a watch on that one. And McNeil, a junior, Blanco, a freshman. Pitch on the way, this one crushing the deep left field, drifting back, and this ball is gone! Julian Blanco! The St. Edmund Gales, big bats in the first inning, strike again. A three-run home run just past the scoreboard in left center, and the St. Edmund Gales jump out in front 3-0 here in the bottom of the first. So once again, an early offensive candidate for play of the game as Julian Blanco homers for the first time tonight. I'll have to take a quick look into last year to see if perhaps that might be his first homer of his Gale career. A three-run shot to left center makes it 3-0. That clears the bases, and now senior Jack McElroy will stand in. First pitch now by McNeil. Pulls away for a ball. That home run by Blanco getting the Gale dugout a little bit more lively here in this early going of the ball game as Ethan Swisher now waiting on deck. It's a 1-1 count. Meanwhile, for Jack McElroy, who's now starting at shortstop here in this second contest after getting the win on the mound in game number one. As that pitch misses low and in for a ball, 2-1 now. Pitch misses again, 3-1 now. McElroy in that first game did not record a hit as that pitch misses low and away, ball four. And once again, just like he did in his first at bat, which came in the second inning of the first contest, he draws a walk. And the inning continues for the Gales here in the bottom of the first. All of this with two outs, too, as McNeil was able to retire the first two batters for the Gales in this bottom of the first. Both Kenny Kenning and Grant Gallus grounding into outs. There's a chopper over towards second, scooping in the step on the bag for the unassisted outs. And second baseman for Iowa Falls, Alden Butts. A three-run homer by Julian Blanco gives the Gales a 3-0 lead as we head to the seconds. We'll take a quick break and be back. 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
0: We're back here for the start of the second inning as the St. Edmund Gales get three runs on one swing of the bat by freshman Julian Blanco. 3-0 is your score as we head to the second, and swing and a miss for a strike. Six hitter Sullivan Venner. Blake Bartlett back out of the mound here in the second, two strikeouts back in that first inning. That pitch misses high for a ball. 1-1 now the count. And that one just misses the top of the zone, 2-1. Two-one pitch fouled off. 2-2 now. Venner 0-3 in game number one. Ball popped up foul and off the nets. Heads to the Gale dugout. Actually just missed, but count stays at 2-2. Two-two pitch now by Blake Bartlett. Fouled off again into the net. 6-7-8 due up for the Cadets here in the top of the second. So teams flip-flop for this nightcap. Gale's the home team now. Cadets the visiting team on the scoreboard. Fastball swung and missed upstairs. Strike three, third strikeout of this contest for Blake Bartlett. Now for Bartlett, that's his 32nd strikeout of the season. The ball hit into center field. Kenny Kenning tracking that one down, and he will make the catch. One pitch at bat as pitcher Brody McNeil retired. And now eight hitter Landon Wagner. Stand in to try to keep the Cadets going here. The top of the second. Wagner batting for the first time tonight. Ball chopped into the net, foul. A one pitch got him to chase on a check swing, 0-2 now. Wagner, a freshman, 0-1 so far. His limited appearances here in 2026. 0-2 pitch on the way. Off-speed guy. Oh, he chipped it. Foul to stay alive. 0-2 still the count. And Wagner, stats on him. He's made three appearances for the Cadets. Varsity play. 0-1. One run scored. One stolen base. 0-2. Oh, and he's going to get hit in the helmet. Pitch just kind of hung in there. So the inning continues for the Cadets here with two down. And that'll bring us to the bottom of the order for Iowa Falls Alden. Hayden Reed took the loss on the mound in game number one for the Cadets. This pitch on the way is going to be chopped into the left or right center. And that ball is drifting back. It is going to get all the way to the fence. Kenneth Kenning coming to get it, but that's going to be a double for Hayden Reed, and that'll score a run. They'll cut into the Gales 3-0 deficit. Now make it 3-1. Sandeman with the lead. RBI double. For Reed, that's now his second RBI in these two contests. Had a RBI triple back in the fifth inning of game number one. which Carson Barkfried was giving chase in right field and kind of stumbled as he was drifting backwards. Ball ended up getting behind him into the fence. Scored the first run of the game for the Cadets. And here he's able to bring in the first run for Iowa Falls here in game number two as well. There's a pitch that gets by Colton Feeble, catcher at home plate. That'll send Reed over to third. As you mentioned too, Landon Wagner coming in to score, so now his second run scored of the season. One old pitch to Tate Zeisman, chopped over towards Garrett Royster at third. Throw over to first is going to be in time for out number three. The Gales minimize the damage, but Hayden Reed once again, an RBI hit to give the Cadets a run. 3-1 is your score as we head to the bottom of the second. We'll take a quick break and be back. 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
0: Audio. We're back here in Iowa Falls. Alden, here's the ball chopped down the first baseline and foul to the fence. So new life here for leadoff hitter Griffin Law for Swiler, the eight hitter. Santa Miguel's with a 3-1 lead in the bottom of the second. Cadets get one run on one hit by Hayden Reed, an RBI double. Brought in freshman Landon Wagner. 0-2 count here meantime for Griffin Law for Swiler. As he watches that one pull away for a ball. Cadets have left a runner on base in both the first and second innings. 1-2 pitch by Loffersweiler, chopped foul to stay alive. 1-2 the count. 8-9-1 due up for the Gales here in the bottom of the second, leading 3-1. One-two pitch, bounces off the dirt, 2-2 now. On deck, batter Garrett Royster comes over to retrieve that ball. Two-two pitch on the way, this one's going to be chopped into center field, and that's going to get down for a base hit. Wagner in center field tried to come in on it. Decide to err on the side of caution. And that's a leadoff single for Griffin Loffersweiler. And now nine-hitter Garrett Royster to the plate. For Griffin, that's now his sixth hit on the season. Oh. One attempt by Royster went for it. Loffersweiler going to hold. That'll be a strike. Royster had a sack bunt back in game number one. Pickoff play. Loffersweiler back. No tag applied. And McNeil coming into tonight 1-0 in four appearances on the mound for the Cadets. A one pitch fouled off. Off Hickman, the catcher. Royster was right on top of it. 0-2 the count, though. It's Kenneth Kenning now waiting on deck. McNeil gives Loffersweiler a look, now going to step off. No throw.
8: Come on, nine, here you go, kid.
0: Now McNeil back on from the stretch. 0-2 pitch on the way. Misses low. Loffersweiler trying to show good patience here and battle back. Do want to thank our sponsor for throughout the season for our sound of the game brought to you by Wheelchair Dynamics. As McNeil sets for this 1-2 pitch on the way, that one lined into center field, drifting back is Wagner, and he will make the catch. Loffersweiler have to head back to first. Hard hit by freshman Garrett Royster, but hung up there enough for Wagner to track it down in center. One away now for the Gales. That'll take us back to the top of the order. Kenny Kenning. You want to thank Wheelchair Dynamics. 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Wheelchair Dynamics is located at 1406 A Street West in Fort Dodge, next to Tom Thumb Restaurant. Here's a stolen base for Griffin Loffersweiler. So the throw took a couple hops before it even got to covering second baseman on the bag. So a stolen base for Griffin, and first stolen base of the game for the Gales. So that'll move a runner into scoring position now for leadoff hitter Kenneth Kenning. One old pitch on the way. Henning chops one over towards McNeil. Throw to first in time for the out. That does move. Loffersweiler over to third, though. Chance to make it 4-1 here, just 90 feet away, is Grant Gallus now to the plate with two down. First pitch by McNeil on the way. Off speed, hung up there. Gallus chops it foul out of play. All one the count. McNeil now with the delivery. This one chopped into left center. That's going to get down for a base hit. RBI single for Grant Gallus. It is now 4-1. St. Edmund with the lead. So the senior two hitter once again getting the job done at the plate for the Gales. Pushing their lead back to 3 now here in the bottom of the second. That'll bring us to three-hitter Blake Bartlett, trying to help his own cause here. First pitch on the way, that one in there for a strike, dropped just enough, top of the zone. Bartlett walked back in the first and would later be brought in on that three-run shot by freshman Julian Blanco. A one pitch by McNeil. This one's going to be lined into center field. Drifting back at the track, and that is gone over in center field. Another home run for Blake Bartlett to dead center. A two-run home run for Blake Bartlett. Second of the game for the Gales. And they extend their lead now 6-1 over Iowa Falls Alden. Two home runs now tonight for Blake Bartlett. And he's now homered in three straight games for the Gales. Again, just a freshman, folks. In fact, all the home runs that have left the park this season have been hit by freshmen. Of course, Carson Barkfried had that inside the park home run, which I believe was in one of their games against Clary and Goldfield Dows a few weeks ago. As the ball hit hard into left field, drifting back and there to make the catch, though. Oh, what a grab to rob Colton Feeble in left. And in the inning, another hard hit. Gale Batts coming to swing here in this second contest, but that will end the inning. The Gales get three runs on two hits. We'll head for a break here, come back for the top of the third. When we come back, you're listening to Sanamon Baseball on Sunny 99.7 and YourFordDodge.com.
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0: 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They've got the tools, the parts, and the know-how to help you get it done right. 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Check out Swanson Hardware and Rental in Manson today. 6-1 now is your score. Gales with three runs in both the first and the second innings. Now Blake Bartlett back on the mound, fires a pitch. Here's a line drive, though. Oh, right to, oh, off the glove of Jackson Calvin and Wright, who came in there, thought for a second he would have had a nice catch. Unfortunately, he just pulled away from it the last seconds. So that would be an error. Hard hit ball by Brooks Hickman, the leadoff hitter, number two in the order for the Cadets. And the leadoff aboard for the Cadets for the first time tonight. As that pitch by Bartlett misses low to Rain Petrie, the designated hitter, third in the lineup for Iowa Falls Alden. Petrie batting for right fielder Isaiah Nelson. 1-0 pitch in there, taken for a strike. Petrie thought about going after it, but hesitated. 1-1 now the count. 1-1 pitch again, check swing, strike two.
13: 4-2-1.
0: Petrie was 1-for-4 in game number one, doubled in the seventh inning as he chops one foul over towards his head coach. Wyatt Zeisman, the head coach for Iowa Falls Alden, in his fifth year. One and two the count for Rain Petrie. Pitch misses high, nearly came back in. 2-2 now the count. Hickman still at first, reaching on the error. First of the game by the Gales. One going to be chopped foul and out of play. Give us a second to thank another one of our sponsors for tonight's broadcast. I want to thank Slumberland of Fort Dodge. 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That 2-2 pitch misses outside. Full count up coming here for the designated hitter, Rain Petrie. John the way, check swing. Ooh. Boy, that was a long extension. For not going around on that one. They're going to say he held enough. For ball number four, Rain Petrie drawing the walk. Hickman over to second. Again, the Cadets with two runners on here, had two runners on back in the first. The Gales were able to work out of that jam. Now four-hitter Ryder Petrie to the plate. It's a hard ball. He's going to get through the gap behind past Jack McElroy at short, and that will score a run. Throw coming. That's going to be off the mark. And heading over to second base is Ryder Petrie. Rain Petrie over to third. And it is now 6-2, Gales. That RBI hits by Ryder Petrie. Hickman coming in to score from second. Rain Petrie at third, Ryder Petrie at second. And now five-hitter Boston Smuck to the plate. First pitch on the way, fastball fouled off and heading over the crowd behind me here. So I'm sitting at about field level. Outdoors here at Cadet Field. Just a few feet away from the Gale dugout along the first base side. On one pitch, swung and a missed, four strike. 0-2 now for Boston Smuck, starting third baseman for the Cadets. A 2 pitch on the way. That one misses upstairs. 1-2 now. Smuck reached on a fielder's choice back in the first. And the Gales with two more contests later this week. Pitch on the way. Stays just upstairs for a ball. Two and two now, the count. Gale still looking for their first out of the inning. Pitch on the way, off-speed call, strike three. Fourth strike out of the game now for Blake Bartlett, one away. Coach Jordan Miller out to talk to his infield. Six-hitter Sullivan Venner to the plates. Give us a second to thank a few more of our sponsors for tonight's broadcast. I want to thank Lindsey Simpson at American Family Insurance in Fort Dodge. 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And that game going on right now on 105.9 The Beach and your fortdodge.com. First pitch on the way in there for strike two. Sullivan Venner, the six hitter for Iowa Falls Alden. Runners at second and third for the Cadets. One away. Pitch misses low. Good stop by Colton Feeble behind home plate. Cadets also have a couple of games still to go this week as that pitch misses outside for a ball. 2-1 now the count. Iowa Falls Alden will be back in action right here at Cadet Field tomorrow night against Charles City. Then again on Thursday, they'll take to the road to take on Osage, both non-conference matchups. As there's a pitch in there for a strike. Nice off-speed pitch. Venner opted not to chase after that one. 2-2 now the count. Two-two pitch by Bartlett on the way, and that's going to hit him to load the bases. Third time now. Bartlett has hit a batter here tonight. Also two walks. Eagles do have the force out now though at every position. Pitch on the way. This one's going to be chopped up. That's playable for Blanco at first. Drifting back towards fair territory. Catch can't be made. And it was in foul territory. So a break there for the Gales. Unfortunately, could not come up with a catch, though, for the out. As that ball might have changed directions a couple of times in the air there. Blanco just unable to track it down. So new life here for Brody McNeil at the plate. Pitch on the way, in there for a strike, 0-2 now. And still work to do for the Gales, just one out. Off-speed pitch fouled off. Like it might have been off the shin of McNeil. Take a second to thank Fort Frenzy and Godfathers. It's all fun and games at Fort Frenzy. Complete with attractions, pizza buffet, and arcade. There is something fun for all members of the family. Located on First Avenue South in Fort Dodge. 0-2 pitch on the way. Called strike three at the knees. Two down now for the Cadets. Second strikeout of the inning for Blake Bartlett. Trying to help his own cause on the mound here. Now up to five strikeouts in the game. On the way, swing and a miss for a strike on the eight hitter, Logan Wagner. Call one pitch on the way, swing and a miss, strike two. Gales trying to get out of a bases load of jams. Two strikes here on the eight hitter, Wagner. Hayden Reed waiting on deck. Two pitch on the way. Just missed outside. 1-2 now the count. And still a force everywhere. Bases loaded here. Two strikes. 1-2 pitch on the way. Swing and a miss. Strike three. And the Gales get out of a bases loaded jam. The Cadets do get one run. On one hit. One Gale error. Their first of the game. Now 6-2 is your score as we head to the bottom of the third. We'll take a quick break and be back. 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
0: And we're back here at Iowa Falls for the bottom of the third inning. The Cinnamon Gales with a 6-2 lead over the Iowa Falls Alden Cadets. The Cadets, though, getting a run in that top of the third on one hit, one Gale error. Left three on base, though. They've now up to five runners left on base here through the first three innings. Cinnamon Gales now will see if they can match the Cadets. Scored three runs in both the first and second innings, thanks in large part to home runs by Julian Blanco on the first and Blake Bartlett in the second. Two freshmen with five RBI between the two of them. As actually, I think they have a pitching change here for the Cadets. Looks like Boston Smuck, freshman, going to come in to pitch for Brody McNeil here to start the third inning. Smuck now has made three appearances on the mound for the Cadets so far here in 2026. Giving up five hits, three runs, just one walk and one strikeout. ERA of 2.1. Again, his limited appearances here in 2026. Coach Zeisman maybe trying to change things up a little bit after early out. Here's a hard ball hit into center field. Coming back in, though, and there to make the catch is Wagner in center field for the out. Blanco tried to jump on that first pitch by Smuck. Got under it just a little bit. Now one away for the Gales. Six-hitter Jack McElroy to the plate. Ethan Swisher now on deck. As Smuck stands in, fires a pitch, swing and a miss. Just over top of it is Jack McElroy. He's able to draw a walk back in the first inning. A one pitch on the way, and again, swing and a miss. That time kind of chased one up in the zone. 0-2 now. Let's see. Gales batters can get this timing down on Smuck. This ball is going to be lined into center again, kind of drifting in a little bit, and Wagner there to make the catch. Smuck not quite as hard throwing as Reed and McNeil. So again, be on the Gale hitters here to kind of get the timing down of this new pitcher for the Cadets. Back-to-back pop-outs into center field. So now Ethan Swisher, the seven-hitter, standing in. Off-speed pitch that time. Pulls away for a ball. 1-0 the count. Swisher going to try to show a little bit more patience here. And actually, no one might be playing the 1-0 pitch on the way. Misses outside again. 2-0 the count. Take a second again to mention that our online streaming of the game tonight is brought to you by Mitch Lund, State Farm Insurance in Fort Dodge. 2-0 pitch on the way. That one misses low. 3-0 the count. Contact Mitch at 515-576-4171 today for life, home, business, and auto insurance. Mitch can also help you regarding mutual funds, investments, and annuities. 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Also check out the website, GoLund.com, with two N's today. The pitch misses high, ball four, and a walk drawn. A two-out walk drawn by Ethan Swisher to extend the inning. And now designated hitter Griffin Loffersweiler to the plate. You want to mention this evening's game can be found at YourFortDodge.com, the Alexa app, TuneIn app, and iHeartRadio. Pickoff play as swipe down, but Swisher back in plenty of time. Griffin singled back in the second inning, would later score. Courtesy Grant Gallus. And Loffersweiler chases one upstairs for a strike. 1-1, or excuse me, 0-1 the count. Loffersweiler also with a stolen base. Pickoff play again, and Swisher again back in plenty of time. Nine-hitter Garrett Royster now waiting on deck for the Gales with two down. 0-1 pitch by Smuck on the way, stays high. Swisher got a big jump there, able to get back in time to first. Wonder if maybe he kind of feigned stealing second. Quick snap down by Brooks Hickman, the catcher. And again, going back at Swisher there. And they really give him a look there.
14: Yeah, I know, right?
0: playing some cat and mouse games perhaps here.
14: I did that.
0: 1-1 the count in the meantime for Griffin Lopperswiler. And again, they throw over there that in time. Tell you what, Ethan's not getting off to that big of a lead, but and it's all about mind games here. Swisher going, that one gets over the head of the catcher, and it's going to be an easy stolen base for Ethan Swisher. Swisher got the jump right before the pitch. Would have been a wild pitch regardless. Runner in scoring position now with two down for Griffin Lopperswiler as that pitch misses outside. 3-1 the count now for Lopperswiler, the eight hitter. Swing and a miss at a pitch low. Full count now upcoming here with two down. Griffin, four RBI on the season coming into tonight. Chance to perhaps add to that here, but a full count pitch upcoming. Smuck with the delivery, misses low, ball four, walk drawn. Runners at first and second now for the nine hitter, Garrett Royster. So again, two down, Ethan Swisher at second. Now Griffin Lopperswiler, the designated hitter, draws a walk, heads to first. Now Garrett Royster standing in, chases at one outside for a strike, 0-1 the count. Boston Smuck now from the stretch, pitches, misses high. Good eye that time by Royster, the freshman. Flew out to center in his first at bat back in the second inning. In fact, the Gales have done a lot of their damage in this game so far with two down. Here's a ball popped up into shallow center. And there to make the catch is the shortstop, Ryder Petrie. So this time the Gales, no runs, no hits. Two left on. And the score is still 6-2 as we head to the top of the fourth. Go ahead and take a quick break and be back. 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
0: Hayden Reed leading things off for the Iowa Falls Alden Cadets here in the top of the fourth inning. St. Edmund with a 6-2 lead. This nightcap, the North Central Conference doubleheader between the St. Edmund Gales and the Iowa Falls Alden Cadets. Gales taking the first contest as Reed fouls one off into the net. First pitch missed outside for a ball, 1-1 the count. Gales winning 7-3. First contest, Jack McElroy getting the win on the mound. Greg Gallus was your Sports Page Bar and Grill player of the game. Kenny Kenning had the Kings game turns play of the game. A leadoff triple. Here's a pitch right down the middle. Strike three called. Got him looking. Retired the nine hitter, Hayden Reed. Six strikeouts now for Blake Bartlett. Three in a row, in fact. And that'll bring us back to the top of the order for the Cadets. Tate Zeisman And that pitch pulls low and away for a ball, one all the count. Blake so far in this contest, six strikeouts, has given up two hits. Struggled a little bit with his location through these first three innings or so. Three hit batters, two walks. The pitch again misses low. Good stop by Colton Feeble. Getting to work out there behind home plate. Zeisman 0 for 2 so far. Struck out in the first, ground out in the second. 3-0 pitch right down the middle in there for, oh no, misses inside for ball four. Four pitch walk drawn by Tate Zeisman. So once again, a runner aboard here. Gales have not been able to get a 1-2-3 inning yet against the Cadets. One out here to number two hitter now, Brooks Hickman. She reached twice tonight. The ball chopped up and out of play over the Cadet dugout and towards the vehicles over in the parking lot. I think everybody's safe over there, it looks like. 0-1 the count now. Hickman reached on a walk back in the first, and then an error back in the, or excuse me, the third inning. A ball that got just off the glove of Jackson Calvert and Wright. 0-1 the count now for Hickman. Pitch on the way by Bartlett. Tried to go off speed, it looked like, hung up there for a ball, 1-1 now. Take a second to thank one of our sponsors for tonight's broadcast. I want to thank Jaden Electric, qualified electricians that can accomplish projects both big and small. 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The last pitch in there, taken for a strike, 1-2 now the count. Bartlett perhaps looking for his fourth strikeout in a row. One out here, 1-2 pitch, off speed, misses away to the lefty Hickman. Hickman is 1-for-3 in the first contest. 2-2 pitch by Bartlett on the way, misses upstairs, 3-2 now. And Tate Zeisman still waiting at first. Gales with a 6-2 lead here in the top of the fourth inning. Pitch on the way, misses upstairs, ball four. Another walk drawn by Brooks Hickman. Now Rain Petrie. Up to bat. Petrie coming into tonight, second on the team in batting average, batting .355 so far through first 13 games coming into tonight, I should say. Is that pitch in there for a strike? 11 hits, a team high, 10 RBI, 10 walks drawn, which is also tied for the team lead with Ryder Petrie. A one pitch by Bartlett, swung and a miss, strike two. And runners at first and second, one out here for the Cadets. Bartlett now gets his sign. On the stretch, pitch on the way, fouled off down the first base side. Come to a stop in the grass, still 0-2 the count. And one down here, runners at first and second. Curveball pulls away for a ball, 1-2 now the count. Again, I want to take a second to thank Jaden Electric, one of our sponsors for tonight's broadcast. 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

0: Petrie now the four-hitter standing in. Fouls one off, and it's going to get over the net. And out of play, four strike. Bartlett getting ahead in the count. 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Located on South 22nd Street in Fort Dodge. A one pitch on the way. That one pulls upstairs. And we've seen that a few times here in this inning from Bartlett on the mound. And Tate Zeisman still at second base. Brooks Hickman at first for the Cadets. Looks like Bartlett trying to kick some dirt around to get better footing there as he's following through. We got a courtesy runner meantime for Iowa Falls Alden. Cade Fritz, a senior. Meantime, 1-1 count here for shortstop Ryder Petrie. Pitch on the way, swing and a miss for a strike. Bartlett went off speed that time. One-two pitch now, Bartlett. One more strike away from ending the inning here. Off speed pitch and just missed inside. 2-2 now. In the Gales, two more contests upcoming later this week. Actually back in action tomorrow night as they return home. Take on West Bend Mallard in a non-conference matchup. And then we'll travel to Eagle Grove on Thursday. As this ball's going to be popped up, playable. Down the first base side and called off and making the catch is Griffin Loffersweiler. Called off Julian Blanco and makes the catch himself to end the inning. And the Gales strand two. Cadets on the bases, no runs. No hits, two left on. So we head to the bottom of the fourth. 6-2 is your score still. We'll take a quick break and be back. 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
0: We'll take a second to thank another one of our sponsors for tonight's broadcast. 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The St. Evan Gales once again able to get out of a multiple runner jam. They're in that third inning, or excuse me, top of the fourth inning, I should say. No runs, no hits, no errors, two left aboard, both via walks. Still 6-2 your score here in the bottom of the fourth as leadoff hitter Kenneth Kenning stands in, watches a pitch go over his head, 1-0 the count. Off-speed pitch this time, lined by Henning into right center and over there to make the catch. Oh, no, off his glove. And Henning going to hold. I've seen that a couple of times tonight. Both teams, in fact. It's going to be an error. The ball just bounced off the glove. I think the right fielder might have overran it a little bit there as he was had to kind of come back, reach back a little bit. It was Isaiah Nelson, the right fielder. Committing the error, Henning reaching on base for the first time.

0: here in the second contest. A pickoff play once again. No tag applied. First error of game number two for Iowa Falls Alden, who committed four errors in that first game, including three in the third inning. So again, another pickoff over to first. Still waiting the first pitch to Grant Gallus at home. Now they'll go, and he'll try a bunt and fouls it off into the net. Or a strike. Gallus one for two so far tonight. RBI back in the second inning. Later score, courtesy a two-run bomb by Blake Bartlett. He's currently waiting on deck. One pitch on the way, bounces off the turf, gets away from Hickman. So he tried to block it with his body there and kicked off to the left. That'll allow Henning his speed over to easily advance to second, get into scoring position. One on the count now for Grant Gallus, the two-hitter. Pitch on the way, and Gallus just out in front of a little bit, chops it foul into the net. One and two now. You want to thank our sponsor for our sound of the game throughout the season. We want to thank Wheelchair Dynamics. 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Wheelchair Dynamics is located at 1406 A Street West in Fort Dodge, next to Tom Thumb Restaurant. The pitch on the way, lined into left center. Drifting over and making the catch. Henning tags. Gets a jump and sides ahead back to second. And that was Logan Wagner making the catch in center field.
1: Now batting number five, Blake Bartlett.
0: Gallus tried to go into opposite left center. Just got under it a little bit too much. It was a hard hit, but hung up there and allowed Wagner to coast under it for the out. So now one away here. And three-hitter Blake Bartlett now standing in. Pitch on the way. In there, taken for a strike. 0-1 the count. Bartlett with two runs scored, both of them via home runs as he fouls one off and out of play. He was brought in that first inning thanks to that three-run shot by Julian Blanco. Gales would like to try to add to their four-run lead right now as it stands here in the bottom of the fourth. They're top of the order up here. A hard hit and fouled off once again. 0-2 still the count. And Boston Smuck came in to start the third inning in place of starting pitcher Brody McNeil. Gales have yet to record a hit officially against Smuck. Two walks drawn and also an error. Here's a ball that gets away. And heading over to third. So, runner 90 feet away from coming in to score for the Gales with one out. Meanwhile, Colton Feevel, the four-hitter, waiting on deck for the Gales. 1-2 the count for Blake Bartlett. Pitch on the way. That one misses low for a ball. 2-2 now. Credit that pitcher's eye there for the freshman, Blake Bartlett. Two-two pitch by Smuck on the way. Lined into center field, drifting back. And that is going to get to the fence in right center. Henning will coast in. Bartlett heading to second, and he will stand there. An RBI double for Blake Bartlett. His third RBI of the game. And the Gales extend their lead now 7-2 here in the bottom of the fourth. Carson Barkfried will again come into courtesy run for Bartlett. And Colton Feeble now to the plate for the Gales. Hit by pitch back in the first inning. Popped out in the second. First pitch on the way, misses well high for a ball, 1-0 the count. One-oh pitch on the way, off speed, fouled off. Feel just out in front of that one a little bit. 1-1 now the count. One out still. Bartlett second now, or excuse me, Barkfried at second, running for Blake Bartlett. And breaking ball hung in there for a strike that time. 1-2 now the count. I want to mention that we'll be next back on the broadcast here for Sandeman softball as we will hit the road. Sandeman softball team taking on Central Springs. Single game non-conference matchup. First pitch expected to begin around 6 p.m. Pre-game coverage will begin around 5:40. Again, you can listen to that right here on Sunny 99.7 and Yule4Dodge.com. Last pitch there missed low and away for a ball 2-2 the count for the sophomore Colton Feeble. Boston Smuck now from the stretch. Off-speed pitch going to be popped up. A shallow center. Wagner coming in there and making the catch. Bartlett will have to hold at second. So now two down. Freshman Logan Wagner has been busy over there in center field here in the second game. Now five-hitter Julian Blanco will come to the plate to try to keep the Gales going here with two down once again. Been good two-out hitters here in these two contests against Iowa Falls all in here tonight. First pitch on the way by Smuck. That one misses in for a ball, 1-0 the count. Blanco 1-for-2 so far tonight. That pitch at the knees for a strike. 1-1 now the count. Blanco up to ten RBI on the season. Wanted to check that first game stats there. Had an RBI double in the first game against Iowa Falls. On here's the ball chopped over towards first, gloved, and over to step on first for the final out of the inning is Sullivan Venner. And the Gales, bottom of the fourth, but they do get one run on one hit by Blake Bartlett. Kinnick Henning coming in to score, and is now 7-2. Sandeman with the lead as we head to the top of the fifth. Go ahead and take a quick break and be back. 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
0: Yeah, we got a number of changes here now for the Gales in this second contest as we get set to start the fifth inning of play. Jacob Nealon Jr. going to come in here to pitch in place of Blake Bartlett. Bartlett sliding over to third base. I believe I see think that's Evan Calvert, a freshman, coming in to play. Well, hold on. Carson Barkford might be out right there. It might have been just Calvert was coming out to do warm-up throws. Trying to get all the number of different changes here, though, regardless. For the Gales here to start the fifth inning as they lead it 7-2 now after another RBI hit by Blake Bartlett. His third of the game to Ty Blanco for the team lead here in game number two. And the Gales got one run and one hit, one left on base, and they're now up to three runners left on base so far in this nightcap. As Jacob Nealon set to deliver now. This ball going to be lifted into left and over to make the catch for the out is Grant Gallus. One pitch at bat there. Good start for Jacob Nealon. Had that one pitch save to close out game number one. Finishing the game for Jack McElroy on the mound. Their 7-3 win over Iowa Falls Alden. Ball now fouled off into the net. 0-1 the count. Now six hitter Sullivan Venner to the plate for the Cadets. That one pushed into the dirt short of the plate. So 1-1 now the count. One on the count to Venner. Pitch on the way. That one misses low again. 2-1 now. And Brody McNeil waiting on deck. A 2-1 pitch misses high for a ball. 3-1 now. Pitch misses low, ball four, so Benner able to draw a walk with one out. Actually, we're going to have Brody Carpenter batting here for McNeil. Carpenter, a freshman. Three hits on the season, one RBI. Venner going. Venner got a good jump that time. Ball gets away, but Venner's going to hold at second. So stolen base for Sullivan Venner. Runner in scoring position now for the Cadets. And for Venner, that's his fifth successful stolen base on the season. Meanwhile, that last pitch was in there for a strike to Carpenter. Well, one pitch on the way, fouled off. Comes over the backstop. 0-2 now the count. Oh, 2 pitch on the way, brushes back. Carpenter a bit. This is upstairs, 1-2 now the count. As I mentioned a little bit earlier, we'll be back on the broadcast for Cinnamon Softball coming up on Thursday. In the meantime, the Fort Dodge Dodger baseball team will be in action for a doubleheader against Ottumwa. First pitch expected to begin around 5 p.m. Pre-game coverage start sometime around 4:40, and you can listen to that game on 92 Rock and yourfortdodge.com. In between games of that doubleheader will be a conversation with Connoisseur Media Sports Director Joe Jaden and Dodger Boys Tennis Coach Scott Messerly. One and two the count now for Carpenter. Pitch on the way by Nealon. That gets away. And that's going to send the runner over to third.
5: You're good. Move forward. Got her. Move forward. We're good.
0: Venner now draws a walk. Stolen base gets him to second. Then a wild pitch gets him to third. 2-2 now the count for Brody Carpenter, the freshman. Pitch on the way, fouled off. Carpenter battling here at the plate. Seven hitter in the lineup. Landon Wagner. Waiting on deck as that pitch misses. For a ball, full count now. You know, trying to get the second out of the inning here for the Gales. Off-speed pitch misses upstairs. Ball four, another walk drawn. It's time by Brody Carpenter.
1: Now batting number 44, Landon Wagner.
0: Wagner now. Hit by pitch and later scored. First run of the game for the Cadets in the second inning. Struck out in the third. Pitch on the way, going to be popped up in a shallow left. That's fair. But over to make the catch is Jack McElroy for the second out. Would have been a tough angle for Blake Bartlett if he had to go get that one behind him. Just in shallow left. Good job by Jack. Got a good jump on that one to come over and make the catch for the second out. And that'll bring us to the nine hitter now, Hayden Reed. Does have an RBI double. There's a hard ball. Gets by Bartlett at third for a base hit. That'll score one. And holding at second is Carpenter. Reed just jumped on that first pitch, sent it down the third base line, passed to diving Blake Bartlett. RBI single, second RBI of the game for Hayden Reed out of the nine spot. Reed, a junior. First pitch now to Tate Zeisman. In there for a strike. Runners at first and second now. Two down for the Cadets. Neal now from the stretch. One pitch on the way, off speed, going to be chopped up into shallow center, hitting, giving chase, and he will make the diving catch. Oh, what a diving catch coming to his left to end the inning for the Gales. The Cadets do get one, but are robbed of more on the diving effort by the senior Kinnick Henning. And it is 7-3, your score, as we head to the bottom of the fifth. We'll go ahead and take a quick break and be back. 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
0: Iowa Falls Alden gets one run on one hit. No errors by the Gales. Two runners left on. Thanks in part to a diving effort by the senior center fielder, Kinnick Henning, to rob the Cadets of more. 7-3 is your score as we head into the bottom of the fifth inning. It's the Gales, the home team here at Cadet Field. This nightcap, this doubleheader, North Central Conference action between the Iowa Falls Alden Cadets and the Cinnamon Gales. Gales 9-6 currently and 4-5 in conference play. The Cadets 3-11 and 0-7 in conference play. Oh, Gale's trying to return the favor after getting swept last year in Fort Dodge. The ball popped up by leadoff hitter Jack McElroy and out of play for strike. Boston Smuck back out on the mound for the Cadets. Been pretty effective mixing up his pitches here, keeping the Gale hitters at bay after a strong first couple of innings. Saw the Gales jump out to a 6-1 lead after two. That pitch misses for a ball, 1-1 now the count. 6-7-8 due up for the Gales here in the bottom of the fifth. Off-speed pitch drops away from McElroy, and that one swing and a miss. Strike two, 1-2 now the count. Ethan Swisher waiting on deck. 1-2 pitch on the way. That one pulls away. McElroy stays away from that one. 2-2 now. Two-two pitch on the way. Off-speed lined in the left field. That's going to get down for a base hit. There's Jack's first hit of the game. That one hung in there inside in the zone, and McElroy jumped on that one, finally found a pitch he liked. Has his first hit of the game. Actually, first hit of the doubleheader here. As he reaches base second for the second time in this contest, as he walked back in the first. Pickoff play, not in time. Yeah, we've seen a number of times here tonight. A lot of these Iowa Falls on the pitch. Here again is another one. That one gets away this time. And tried it one too many times, thrown over to first base that time. McElroy going to come over to second on the throwing error. Should mention now Ethan Swisher, the seven hitter at the plate. Got the start at second base. This contest, bunt shown by Swisher, going to bunt it, and it's going to go right back to Smuck. Makes the throw over to first. Sack bunt, though, does the job. Moves Jack McElroy over to third. So one away here as Gale's going with a little small ball. They try to match the Cadets. We got a run back in the top of the fifth. Try to push their lead back to five here. Griffin Loffersweiler now standing in. Pitch on the way, off speed. Loffersweiler chopped at it, but it's going to go foul. Perhaps a break for Griffin there. Try to get something a little bit better this time. Jacob Nealon going to be waiting on deck now, batting for Garrett Royster. Smuck now from the stretch, pitch on the way, misses well upstairs for a ball. 1-1 now the count. On, 1-1 pitch by Smuck, off speed, pulls away. Oh no, it's hung in there for a strike. A little bit of a delayed call there by the home plate umpire. Got ahead of myself there. 1-2 the count now. One out. Bottom of the fifth. Pitch on the way. Fastball that time. Changed it up. Swung and a missed for a strike. Quick throw down. McElroy back in time. That'll be strikeout. A strikeout for Griffin Loffersweiler. And two down for the Gales. Jacob Nealon to the plate. 0 for 4 so far. His plate appearances. Big time for his first hit of the season here. Try to help his own cause, perhaps, as that first pitch in there at the knees for a strike. McElroy with a lead at third. Confidence, bud. You can't. Be positive. You can't, Jake. Let's go, Jake. Smuck gives McElroy a look. Now here's a line drive down left field. Oh, but caught by the third baseman to end the inning. Thought for sure that was going to get through. Down the third base line, but a heck of a catch by the third baseman for the Cadets to end the inning. Rob the Gales of adding to their 7-3 lead as we head to the top of the sixth. We'll go ahead and take a quick break and be back. 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
0: And we're back here in Iowa Falls. We get set to start the sixth inning of play in this nightcap between the Cinnamon Gales and the Iowa Falls Alden Cadets. It'll be Brooks Hickman, the two-hitter, leading things off for the Cadets. And he lines one into center field. Kinnick Henning there to retrieve it, but that's going to be a leadoff single for Hickman. His first hit of the game. And now fourth time in the second contest that he has reached base. Walked twice back in the first and third inning and also reached an error back in the third. He also now collected his second hit. This doubleheader. Courtesy runner here for Hickman. Get that in just a second. Meantime, pitch on the way by Nealon, pulls away for a ball. And Cade Fritz, senior courtesy runner, now at first for Brooks Hickman. Just had the leadoff single. And 7-3 is your score. Cinnamon Gales with the lead, Nealon with the pitch, foul ball out of play. By the three-hitter, Rain Petrie. Petrie has reached base twice tonight. He's hit by a pitch back in the first. Walked in the third and then struck out in the fourth. Pickoff by Jacob Nealon as Fritz diving back in time. Gales between Blake Bartlett and now Jacob Nealon have given up 3 Cadet hits. I'll make that 4 now. Right on cue as soon as I say that as Petrie jumps on that one for a base hit. Move the runners over a spot. And now 4-hitter Ryder Petrie to the plate. Petrie had an RBI single back in the third inning and gave the Cadets their second run of the game. Nealon set now from the stretch. Pitch on the way. This one's going to be lobbed into center field. Henning there, and he's going to let it drop. Actually had a chance to throw it to a second, but goes for third instead. That ball gets away. It takes a fortunate bounce into that net by the Cadet dugout. Hold the runners. Base is loaded here. Nobody out. Now Coach Jordan Miller out to talk to his team here. After the base hit. So 3 straight singles by the Cadets here. Low to the bases, nobody out. And pitcher Boston Smuck to the plate now. We'll see if Coach Miller tries to roll it or make the change here. If he's going to leave Jacob Neal out. No, looks like he's going to come out here. We'll see who ultimately goes with. Actually, while the Gales are making this pitching change, let's go ahead and send it back to the station for a quick break. 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
0: Kenneth Kenning coming in now. First pitch. Oh, it gets away. And that's going to be a run scored. So coming in to score is Carpenter from third, or excuse me, Fritz from third, I should say, on the wild pitch. And it is now 7-4. St. Edmund with the lead here in the top of the sixth. All runners advance, so now Rain Petrie and Ryder Petrie. Rain Petrie at third, Ryder at second. 1-0 pitch, fastball in there, misses upstairs, 2-0 the count. Boston Smuck waiting at the plate, and coincidentally enough, is where Jacob Nealon came in for Blake Bartlett back in the fifth. As that pitch gets away, runner going to go. Colton Feeble couldn't find it. And Rain Petrie coming in now to make it 7-5. Gale's struggling a little bit here to find the strike zone against these cadet hitters. Allowed a couple of runs to come in. 2-0 the count. Pitch on the way. That one misses low. Ball four. So Smuck able to draw a walk. Runners at the corners now for the cadets. And six hitters, Sullivan Venner standing in now. Pitch on the way, runner going. Feeble fakes the throw, holds the runner at third. Smuck over to second on the stolen base. Pitch in there for strike, 1-1 now the count. Venner so far in the night struck out back in the second, was hit by a pitch in the third, and then would walk and later score in the fifth. It's a ground ball over towards second, throw over to Blanco first, one hop, oh, gets away. The kind of alligator armed it a little bit there. It was Ethan Swisher. So that'll be an error on the Gales. Another run comes in.
1: Now batting number 21, Brody Carpenter.
0: Smuck over to third. Venner safe at first. It's a 7-6 ball game now. Still nobody out. That pitch gets away. Runner coming home, and we are tied here in Iowa Falls as Smuck comes home to score. Four straight runs have come in now for the cadets. Venner over to second. Yale's going to get together as a team on their own here to try and settle things down. Seven hitter now. We'll see if this is Carpenter or McNeil. I believe it's going to be Carpenter. As Brody Carpenter standing in now. Walked back in the fifth. First pitch on the way, swing and a miss for a strike. Pitch on the way, misses for a ball, 2-1 now the count. That pitch misses as well, 3-1 now, 3-1 the count for Brody Carpenter, the 7-hitter. Landon Wagner, the 8-hitter waiting on deck, that pitch. In there, called for a strike in the inside corner. Full count now. Kenny Kenning now sets. Pitch on the way. Bounces ball four.
1: Now batting number 44, Landon Wagner.
0: Coach Miller out to talk to his team once again here. As the pitching changes commence once again, it looks like maybe Grant Gallus coming in now to pitch for the Gales. So we've got another change. Let's go ahead and send it back to the station once again for another break. 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
0: And we're back here at Iowa Falls. It is Grant Gallus who will come in now. Fourth pitcher come in this ball game for the Gales. Blake Bartlett started the game. Jacob Nieland came in back in the fifth inning. And then here in the earlier in the sixth, Kenneth Henning came in and replaced Jacob Nieland. Now Grant Gallus will try and get the Gales out of this jam here, as the Cadets have scored four runs here in the sixth to tie this ball game up at seven. And first pitch by Gallus in there for a strike on the eight hitter, Landon Wagner. The one pitch chopped foul and over the net. And out of play. 0-2 the count. O-2 pitch by Gallus on the way, called strike three. Got him with the curveball that time. One away now for the Gales.
1: Now batting number seven, Hayden Reed.
11: Left side, right side, ready.
0: Gallus now, first pitch on the way to the nine hitter, Hayden Reed. Misses high for a ball, 1-0 the count. Swing and a miss for a strike. Gallus tries to battle back here. 1-1 the count. Ball popped up in the shallow right, and that's going to get down for a hit. Base is loaded here with one out. Hayden Reed with his third hit of the game. Venner over to third. Carpenter at second. Hayden Reed now from his nine spot tonight. Three for four. The double, two RBI. Tate Zeisman standing in. Gallus fires a pitch, misses outside for a ball. 1-0 the count as the Cadets have batted through their lineup here in the top of the sixth. Gallus sets now, swing and a miss for a strike. 1-1 the count. One pitch by Gallus on the way. That one in there called strike two. Take a second to thank another one of our sponsors for tonight's broadcast. I want to thank Riley Armstrong Plumbing and Heating. Since 1989, they have specialized in new construction, remodeling, and repair in the Fort Dodge area and across Iowa. Off-speed pitch, swung and a miss, strike three. Another strikeout for Grant Gallus. Two down now for the Cadets, and that'll bring us back to the two-hitter, Brooks Hickman, who singled to start this inning and will later score. Gallus now trying to get out of this jam here. There's a ball hit hard down the first baseline and foul out of play. Hickman, a junior, not a lot of seniors in this lineup. Zeisman, who struck out a moment ago, one of three seniors, is a swing and a miss. Good block that time by Colton Feebold. 0-2 the count now for Hickman. Zeisman, Reed McGivern, and Cade Fritz, the only three seniors in this Iowa Falls Olden lineup, 2026. 0-2 pitch on the way by Gallus, and just missed outside for a ball. 1-2 the count. One and two the count now. Grant Gallus pitch on the way. Off speed pitch at the knees. Dips low below the zone, says home plate umpire. 2-2 now the count. Again, want to thank Riley Armstrong Plumbing and Heating. Their fully licensed crew is prepared to tackle any plumbing and heating job that's thrown their way. They offer free estimates and inexpensive service calls. 2-2 pitch on the way. That one pulls away for a ball. Full count here. Hickman has been able to see three balls go by. Full count here with two down. Pitch on the way. That one bounces. Ball four. So RBI walk drawn by Brooks Hickman.
1: Now batting at number 17, Rain Petrie. Oh my God. Come on,
0: Rain. Sullivan Venner comes in to score now. Carpenter over to third, Reed to second. Base is still loaded.
12: Come on, Reed.
0: Now Rain Petrie singled back earlier in this inning. Pitch on the way, nearly caught him. Oh, and they're going to say it did hit him. Caught him in the shoe, so another run scores. Now 9-7 Iowa Falls. Ryder Petrie, the four hitter now to the plate. The ball lined off the glove of Blake Bartlett. That'll score one. Rounding third and heading for home is going to be Hickman. Or excuse me, Carpenter coming in to score, I should say. No, that was Cade Frisk, courtesy running for Hickman, I should say. two RBI single for Ryder Petrie. Rain Petrie over to second. And that pitch in there for strike. Now to the five hitter, Boston Smuck. Eight runs have come across now in this sixth inning. 0-2 the count in the meantime, though, to Boston Smuck. Turner's going off-speed pitch, chopped up, and into shallow center. That's going to get down. One run will come in to score as it was a hit-and-run situation. Rain Petrie comes in to score. Ryder over to third. And Smuck with the RBI single. Been a tough inning for the Gales. Kind of one of those snowball effects here. The ball popped up over towards first base side, and Feeble can't come up with a catch. It'll go down as a strike, though, to Sullivan Venner now, batting for the second time this inning. Ryder Petrie at third, Boston Smuck at first. Oh, one pitch in the way, runner goes, fouled off. We'll have to come back. On two now the count. Chance now for the Gales to finally get out of this inning here. Pitch on the way. Off-speed pitch. Line hard down the line and foul out of play. Brody Carpenter waiting on deck for the Cadets. 0-2 pitch on the way. Grounded over towards first, and that gets through. That'll score one. Again, runners at the corners for the Cadets. The inning continues here with two down. All of a sudden, the Cadets just finding the gaps. This base hits. Gallus now set, runner going, pitch on the way. Feeble to hold, there'll be another stolen base. Meantime, though, the biggest thing is trying to get this final out here for the Gales to get out of the sixth. Pitch down the middle, taken for a strike, 1-1.
12: Come on now. Base it.
0: One pitch in there, taken, strike two. Two pitch going to be popped up, playable here. As Jack McElroy trying to camp underneath it, couldn't find it. And two runs are going to come in to score. Jack McElroy had no idea where that ball was, lost it. As the lights... The sun starting to set here, makes it hard to see. Pop fly like that. Gales just couldn't track it down. So two more runs come in to score. The ball over to second. Throw over to, well, they're going to go to second base as McElroy covers on the bag for the final out of the inning. A tough inning for the St. Edmund Gales. 12 runs. Excuse me. Yeah, 12 runs come in to score. It's now 15-7 here. Iowa Falls Alden with the lead. Gales will head to the Gales have got some work to do here as we head to the bottom of the sixth. We'll take a quick break and be back. 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
0: And we're back here for the bottom of the sixth inning. 15-7 is your score. 12 runs on 8 hits, 2 Gale errors, 1 runner left on base for the Cadets. And they've got some work to do now. So you try to battle back here. Boston Smuck back out on the mound for the Cadets. Off-speed pitch, misses high. 1-0 the count now to the senior Kenny Kenning as we start off top of the order for the Gales. There's a ground ball over towards short, and that's going to get through. It'll be an error on the shortstop. And Landon Wagner.
1: Now batting number one, Grant Dallas.
0: Again, the Gales got to think about it. They got two innings. Try and catch up. And all it takes, one bat at a time. Try to battle back in this one. Pickoff play, Henning not even going to dive that time. Just takes a couple steps back to first. First error, or excuse me, second error, I should say, of the night for the Cadets in this second contest. Pitch to Gallus was high for a ball, 1-0 the count. Again, pickoff play, heading back. Lyle Falls Alden pitchers have been checking over to first base all night long, both contests. That pitch misses low and in for a ball, 2-0 the count. Two-o pitch lined over towards second, caught and is going to be stepped on the back for the out. Gallus will reach on the fielder's choice. Tate Zeisman kind of hesitated a little bit there, trying to come over to second base of whether he should flip it or take it himself, and that allowed Gallus to reach. Zeisman not even trying for the double turn. So Henning sent back to the dugout on the unassisted put out. One away now. Blake Bartlett to the plates. High pitch on the way. Gallus got a good jump. That ball is going to get away. Gallus going to try for three. A stolen base and then a throwing error by the Cadets. That'll move the Gale. The Gales in the scoring position here. Gallus 90 feet away. Blake Bartlett, 2-for-2 so far. That pitch swung and a missed, 4-strike. Well, 1-1 the count. Pitch pitch on the way. That one misses inside.

0: Colton Feebold. Runners at the corners for the Gales. Bartlett going to run for the time being. Pitch on the way. Feebled out in front of that one. Swing and a miss for a strike. 0-1 the count. Smuck pitch on the way. Popped up by Feebled into center. Gallus tagging and runner, center fielder can't see it. Similar situation again. See an outfielder losing track of the ball in the sky here, blending in with that kind of dark blue sky. Even with the lights, players having a little trouble tracking down these fly balls here as the sun sets here in Iowa Falls. Run comes in to score now 15-8. Iowa Falls Alden with the lead. There's a pitch misses high to the five hitter, Julian Blanco. Blake Bartlett over to second. Again, Grant Gallus coming in to score. 15-8 now is your score. Off-speed pitch again. Brushes back Blanco. 2-0 the count now.
1: Come on, Blanco.
0: 2-0 pitch by Smuck on the way. That one misses outside. 3-0. Jack McElroy, the six hitter, waiting on deck. Pitch on the way, ball four. Blanco loads the bases for the Gales. Chance now for the senior, Jack McElroy. Got the win on the mound in game number one for the Gales. Timeout here for the Cadets, and they'll talk things over. Leading 15-8. And they'll give us a chance to thank a few more of our sponsors for tonight's broadcast. 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Be a part of Dodgers and Gales sports all year long. Now we got a pitching change in here once again. This time the Cadets making a pitching change. We go up against Jack McElroy here in the bottom of the sixth inning. It's been a back-and-forth contest. A lot of pitching changes. Coming into pitch now for the Cadets. 29, Ryder Petrie. Making his fourth appearance on the mound. Ryder, a sophomore. Record of 0-1. In his appearances, one start on the season. Giving up 29 hits, 22 runs, 9 walks, 19 strikeouts. Coming into tonight's appearance. First pitch on the way now in there for a strike against Jack McElroy. And bases loaded for the Gales with one out.

0: Pitch on the way, in there at the knees, strike two.
1: Come on, Ted. Come on, Ted.
0: Petrie trying to work that outside part of the zone. Pitch on the way, popped up. McElroy fights it off, out of play. Seven hitter Ethan Swisher waiting on deck.
1: Head on it, drive it.
0: The 0-2 pitch on the way, swung and a miss, strike three. Two down now. Ethan Swisher will try to come in and get the Gales at least a couple more runs here, perhaps, with two down. Griffin Loffersweiler now on deck for the Gales. Pitch on the way, off speed, misses high for a ball. Swisher so far in the night has reached base twice, walked back in the third, reached a fielder's choice in the first. A sack bunt back in the fifth inning. One one pitch by Petrie on the way, misses high upstairs, four ball. 2-1 now the count. Again, I want to mention coming up on Wednesday night, the South Central Calhoun baseball team will be back in action as they host the Pocahontas Area Indians. A 7 p.m. first pitch, and that ball, that catch the helmet, or no, did it hit the bat? Well, we got a dispute here. Home plate umpire thought maybe it hit the bat of Ethan Swisher. He's coming over to the infield umpire to try and confer. In the meantime, again, mention that South Central Calhoun baseball will be back on the broadcast on 105.9 The Beach and UR4Dodge.com. Pregame coverage will begin around 6:40 coming up this Wednesday.
1: Are you
0: kidding me? They're saying that that pitch did catch the bat, not the helmet of Ethan Swisher. So 2-2 the count now, two down. And still bases loaded here. Pitch by Petrie on the way, bounces off the dirt, stopped by Hickman as that stays in front of him to hold the runners. Count full now, so runners will be going here on this pitch. And 15-8 is your score. Iowa Falls Alden after a 12-run sixth inning, full count pitch on the way. That one swung on a miss, strike three to end the inning. The Gales get one. Still a lot of work to do with just one inning left to go. One more chance here for Iowa Falls Alden, perhaps try to add some insurance runs of their own. As we head to the top of the seventh, we'll take a quick break and be back. 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
0: Now we're back here for the seventh inning as the Cinnamon Gales got work to do. But first, they got to get a stop defensively, trailing 15-8 now. It's unfortunate circumstances in that sixth inning there. Pitching just couldn't quite find the strike zone. And then the Iowa Falls Alden Bass starting to get hot, finding the gaps. Coming around for 12 runs in that sixth inning. Turn a 7-3 Gale lead into a 15-8 advantage as the Gales got one run across back in the bottom of the sixth. One run on one hit, two errors by the Cadets. Bases were loaded. As that pitch by Gallus misses, I believe the count is 2-0. Hayden Reed, the nine hitter. 3-for-4 so far on the night. That pitch misses, 3-0 now. Pitch in there at the knee is taken. Gallus tries to battle back. Three-one pitch on the way. Misses outside. Ball four. Walk drawn by Reed. That'll bring us back to the top of the order for the Cadets. Tate Zeisman. Pitch on the way, misses outside, 1-0 the count. The mention available now on your4dodge.com. Check out sports director Joe Jaden's exclusive interviews with Fort Dodge Dodgers' great baseball teams from 1969, 1989, and 2012. Runner goes. Catch, tag made, but not in time. Stolen base by Hayden Reed. Time called by Reed, a little shaken on that slide. Meantime, here again, I want to mention sports director Joe Jaden, also with interviews with Santa Miguel's 2009 state champion baseball squad, along with the 2021 Dodgers state champion softball team, and the 1988 Dodgers boys basketball state championship squad as well. Meantime, 2-1 the count to Tate Zeisman. That one is upstairs, 3-1 now. Eight. 3-1 pitch on the way, swing and a miss. Four strike, full count upcoming here. It's now the sixth plate appearance tonight for Zeisman in this contest. Count pitch fouled off into the backstop. Stay alive. Come on, Grant. Brooks Hickman waiting on deck. That pitch misses. Ball four. Runners at first and second now for Iowa Falls Alden. Brooks Hickman now to the plate. First pitch on the way to Hickman. That's going to catch him in the back, and that'll load the bases. Tough go of it for these Gale reliever pitchers here tonight in the second contest. As probably going to see another pitching change here. Coach Miller going to talk to his squad here for a second. Gives a chance to remind you once again. Kalispell Media Sports Director Joe Jaden also has exclusive interviews at your4dodge.com. Coming up on June 29th, the documentary of the 1985 Fort Dodge Dodgers girls state champion basketball team. Again, I want to remind everyone listening here, we'll be next on back on the broadcast coming up on Thursday as the Sandeman softball team will be back in action as they head to Central Springs for a non-conference matchup. First pitch expected to begin around 6 p.m. Pregame coverage. Begin around 5:40, and you can hear that right here again on Sunny 99.7 and your4dodge.com. So Gallus back out on the mound now for the Gales, and the pitch now to Rain Petrie, swing and a miss, four strike. A one pitch on the way. That one misses high and in for a ball, 1-1 the count. Again, bases loaded here. Nobody out, top of the seventh. One pitch on the way. That one misses, 2-1. One pitch bounces off the dirt, 3-1 now. Again, Zeisman, Hickman, Rain Petrie, all have batted six times here tonight now. That one misses, ball four. Now Ryder Petrie to the plate. Watt brings in Reed. Now make it 16-8. Iowa Falls Alden. Ground ball. That's going to get through. That'll score one. And holding it third is Hickman.
7: Now batted number 24, Boston Smuck.
0: An RBI single by Ryder Petrie. And now Boston Smuck will stand in. Good stop by Colton Feeble, reaching out to save a run on that pitch. You want to mention the Gales got two more games coming up here as they'll take on West Bend Mallard tomorrow night back at home and then head to Eagle Grove on Thursday. I'll pitch again, a good stop by Feeble. 2-0 the count. Let's go, 2-0 pitch by Gallus. Check swing that time for a strike. And oh, Feeble caught that one in the midsection. Thank you. 2-1 the count. Pitch on the way, that one gets away from Feeble, but not far enough for the runners to go. 3-1 now. And this is low again, ball four. They'll send Hickman in, score off the walk. Gale relievers are struggling here in this second contest, finding the strike zone. 18-8 is your score here. Iowa Falls all in all, doing all this damage here in these last two innings, as Gallus now will be replaced here in the top of the seventh. And if you're the Gales, you're just trying to find any way to get one out and just get it started one out at a time here. And get to the seventh, see what you can do. See who they're going with now, trying to get the number here. In the meantime, let's go ahead and send it back to the station for a quick break because we've got another pitching change. And you're listening to St. Evan Baseball on Sunny 99.7 and your4dodge.com.
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0: And we're back here at Iowa Falls. 18-8 is your score. The Cadets with the lead here in the nightcap. Garrett Royster now out to pitch for the Gales. Trying to get out of this seventh inning. Give themselves at least one more chance. Try to battle back in this one. First pitch on the way. That one misses upstairs to the six hitter, Sullivan Venner. Well pitch in there for strike. One pitch now to Venner on the way. That one swung and a miss, strike two. Royster making his first varsity appearance on the mound. 2026. One, two pitch off speed, pulls away for a ball. Two and two now to count. Brody Carpenter waiting on deck for the Cadets. Two, two pitch on the way, swung and a miss, strike three. One away now for the Cadets. Brody Carpenter to the plate. First pitch misses high, 1-0 the count. I'm going to mention stay tuned following the conclusion of this contest for our Daniel Tire postgame show. Swing and a miss, strike for a strike, 1-1 the count. Iowa Falls Alden again. They'll be back in action tomorrow as well, hosting Charles City. And then later on Thursday, they'll take to the road to take on Osage, both of those non-conference matchups. Royster fires another strike, 1-2 the count. 1-2 pitch on the way, fouled off. Right off the edge of the bat, 1-2 the count. One-two pitch on the way, swung and a miss, strike two. Back-to-back strikeouts for the freshman, Garrett Royster. Now Landon Wagner standing in, the eight hitter, as that pitch misses just low for a ball, 1-0 the count. One old pitch by Royster off speed, pulls away, 2-0 now. Again, we'd like to thank our sponsor for our sound of the game throughout the season. We want to thank Wheelchair Dynamics as Royster's set with the pitch now. 2-0 pitch on the way. This one's going to be chopped up and drifting foul and gets down. Good hustle by Julian Blanco giving chase. Couldn't quite catch up to it. 2-1 now the count. For the full range of medical equipment and supplies, you'll find affordable quality solutions for all your home and healthcare needs. Wheelchair Dynamics is located at 1406 A Street West in Fort Dodge, next to Tom Thumb Restaurant. This ball's going to be chopped up again down the first base side, this time off the net and foul. 2-2 now the count. Chance now for the Gales to get out of the seventh here. 2-2 pitch on the way. Off speed, grounded over towards third. And throw over to first is going to be in time for the final out of the inning. So the Gales, Garrett Royster coming in to get out of the jam here, but three more come across for the Cadets, 18-8. So the Gales know what they need to do here as they head to the bottom of the seventh. We'll go ahead and take a quick break and be back. 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
0: And we're back here at Cadet Field in Iowa Falls as the St. Edmund Gales facing a 10-run deficit. 18-8 is your score. Cadets got three more runs on one hit, left the bases loaded. Also, we're beneficiaries of four walks and a hit by pitch. It's part of that three-run seventh inning, but now it's going to be on the shoulders of Griffin Loffersweiler, Garrett Royster, and Kenneth Kenning, 8-9-1, try and get a rally started in what would be one of the rallies of all rallies for Sandman baseball, facing a 10-run deficit here on the road, game number two against Iowa Falls Alden. Well, swung on, fouled off for a strike. One pitch on the way. That one misses low for a ball. 1-1 the count. That pitch misses low and in. 2-1.
1: Come on, seven.
0: One pitch, got him to chase upstairs. 2-2 now, the count for Griffin Loffersweiler, designated hitter. Loffersweiler singled back in the second. Pitch on the way, that one misses upstairs. Full count now. Also walked in the third. Ryder Petrie now set, full count pitch on the way. One misses in, walk drawn, lead off the board here for the Gales in the bottom of the seventh. First walk issued by Ryder Petrie this contest. His 10th of the season. That pitch catches the outside part of the zone for a strike to the nine hitter Garrett Royster now.
1: Come on, Royster.
0: Okay. Pickoff play and diving just back in time. In fact, I think Venner lost the ball out of his glove too in the process, but close pickoff play there as Griffin Loffersweiler diving back in time. All one pitch on the way to Royster, off speed, dips low and in for a ball. 1-1 now the count. One pitch on the way. This one going to be chopped up and over towards first. And there to make the catch is Venner for the first out. I'll bring us back to the top of the order now. Veteran part of the lineup for the Gales will have to try to find a way to get on here one bat at a time, trying to battle back for this 18-8 deficit. Pitch on the way, swing and a miss, four strike. Henning has reached base twice tonight in this second contest. Pitch on the way, not in time again. And these cadet pitchers have been trying to hold the Gale runners at first all night long. Burned him once before. 0-1 pitch on the way. This one chopped. Petrie going to scoop it, throw over to first, and in time. Loffersweiler over to second, but a lot of work has to be done for the Gales in the time being. As it looks like Cadet's going to make a pitching change here with two down. Here in the bottom of the seventh, similar to what the Gales did in game number one, Grant Gallus representing the last out here for the Gales. As let's see who's coming in now. Arthur Clemens, sophomore, making his first varsity appearance on the mound for the Cadets. Again, if you're the Gales, the only thing you can do here at this point, just try and stay as patient as you can. Take it one at bat at a time. On the night for Grant Gallus. 1-for-3, single with an RBI back in the second inning. Reaching a fielder's choice in the sixth and eventually would score. That'd be the last run of the game to this point anyways for the Gales. So two down, runner on second. Gallus, the lefty, going to stand in. Blake Bartlett waiting on deck. Pitch on the way, off speed, misses upstairs for a ball. 1-0 the count. An old pitch. So I'm going to be lined into left field, drifting back, and that is going to get over the head of the left fielder. That'll score a run. So another RBI for Grant Gallus. That's going to be a double. Second RBI of the game for Grant Gallus. He continues to have a strong evening at the plate for the Gales. Now Blake Bartlett standing in. He'll face the sophomore. First pitch on the way, off speed, that's going to hit Bartlett. So runners at first and second now, 18-9 is your score.
13: Now batting number 15, Colton Feeble.
0: Colton Feeble will stand in. Four hitter had an RBI single back in the sixth inning that scored Gallus. Off speed pitch, high, is going to allow the runners to go. They got to the backstop. A little bit less forgiving of a backstop than Harlan Hazel Rogers Sports Complex in Fort Dodge. Runners at second and third now for the Gales. Pitch on the way, bounces in the dirt for a ball, 2-0 the count. Julian Blanco waiting on deck now for the Gales. Meantime, Colton Feeble with a 2-0 count. The ball ripped into center field, and that's going to get down in front of Landon Wagner. Two runs are going to score. As Grant Gallus comes in, it's a two RBI single by Colton Feebold. He's got three now on the night. Blake Bartlett and Grant Gallus come in to score. Julian Blanco now up to bat. Pitch on the way, misses high. Throw over to first, not in time. Colton Feeble got off a little bit there, able to get back in time on the swipe by. One all the count, meanwhile, for Blanco. Pitch on the way, pulls away, 2-0 the count. 18-11 is your score. Gales matched the Cadets with three runs here in the seventh. Pitch by Clemens on the way, pulls away again, 3-0 the count. And also coming up on our Daniel Tire postgame show, we'll have our Player of the Game by Sports Page, brought to you by Sports Page Bar and Grill and Ford Dodge, and also our Play of the Game, brought to you by Kingsgate Insurance. 3-0 pitch on the way, that one, ooh, called for a strike right at the top of the zone.
1: Blanco.
0: Probably not the worst pitch to lay off on if you're a Julian Blanco there, but 3-1 the count for Blanco. Pitch on the way. Swung and a miss. Strike two. Got just underneath that one. In two down here. Colton Feeble waiting at first. Full count pitch on the way. This one grounded over towards third. Long throw up coming, and it's going to be in time for the final out of the game, and that will do it. The Iowa Falls Alden Cadets battle all the way back thanks to a huge sixth inning, and they will split the series with the Gales here, winning 18-11 is your final here tonight. Cadets now improved to 4-11 overall, 1-7 in conference play. Gales will drop to 9-7 overall and 4-6 in North Central Conference action. Again, we'll recap this contest and the night overall as we come back for the Daniel Tire postgame show. But first, we're going to step away for a break. 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
0: And we're back here in Iowa Falls as we're transitioning to our Daniel Tire postgame show. 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So Saint Edmund Gales will come away with a split here in Iowa Falls as it went 7-3 in the first contest, and then Iowa Falls Alden with a 12-run sixth inning to come all the way back and knock off the Gales. 18-11, high-scoring affair as Gales and the Cadets split to St. Edmund now 9-7 overall on the season and 4-6 in conference play. Iowa Falls Alden improving to 4-11 overall and 1-7 in conference play. Again, now both teams will step out of conference for the remainder of this week. Both teams playing Tuesday and Thursday. Iowa Falls Alden will be back at home to take on Charles City. Gales will be back in action tomorrow night to take on West Bend Mallard. Then on Thursday night, both teams will take on will hit the road as Iowa Falls Alden will face Osage, while the Gales will take on head coach Jordan Miller's former team, the Eagle Grove Eagles, to wrap up the weekend. Again, though, for the Gales in this second contest, Cadets scoring 18 runs on 12 hits, committing just 3 errors, leaving 13 runners on base. Meanwhile, for the Gales in that second contest, 11 runs on 9 hits, 3 errors themselves, and leaving 8 runners on base themselves. Again, it was really just that sixth inning. They had control of this game up until They were they opted to go for a pitching change in the fifth inning, and sometimes, again, just got to trust your defense, throw strikes, and unfortunately the Gales struggle with that a little bit. Sometimes it can snowball into things, just the way it goes, especially at this level. And credit to the cadet batters, staying patient, sticking with it, and able to pull off that big inning there. Again, 12 runs on 8 hits, also 2 Gale errors in that sixth inning to essentially put the game on ice at that point. The Gales able to get across 4 more runs, but again, the damage had already been done back in that top of the sixth inning to essentially give the game to the cadets at that point as they go on to win 18-11 in this second contest. So again, we'll go ahead and take another quick break, and when we come back, we'll go ahead and give out our player of the game and play of the game. And you're listening to St. Edmund Baseball here on Sunny 99.7 and your4dodge.com.
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27: 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Once again, here's Alex Nagel.
0: And we're back here in Iowa Falls as we wrap things up here on the Daniel Tire Postgame Show. Again, I want to take a second to thank our sponsor for tonight's postgame show. 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So again, the St. Edmund Gales come away with a 1-1 split here tonight in Iowa Falls as Cadets with a 18-11 victory in the nightcap. Gales winning 7-3 in the first contest. So the Gales now 9-7 overall as they see their win streak, their mini win streak snapped after winning games over Clear Lake, Emmitsburg, and then against Iowa Falls in that first contest. Gales now 4-6 in conference play. As I try to quick pull up the conference standings here to kind of see where that puts them. Heading into the end of the week here. So that 4-6 record leaves them sitting in fifth place right now. Humboldt and Algona are currently tied atop the North Central Conference standings. Results pending, of course, tonight. Humboldt and Algona 7-1 in conference play. Webster City is sitting back in third at 5-1. Clear Lake at 4-4, sitting in fourth. The Gales were tied with Hampton Dumont Cal coming into the night. Hampton Dumont Cal with a 3-5 conference record. So temporarily anyways, because we don't know what the results were for the Bulldogs in their contest tonight, but the Gales now 4-6 overall in conference play. Clarion Goldfield Dalles 1-7, and now Iowa Falls Alden matching the Cowboys with a 1-7 conference mark. So now it is that time of night where we hand out our second player of the game and play of the game. First, in the first contest, Grant Gallus got our player of the game, and Kenneth Kenning with his leadoff triple. We eventually scored the first run of the game for the Gales in their first victory over the Cadets. And we got our play of the game for our second contest. You know, it started out looking like we were going to have a lot of options once again in that second contest before that unfortunate sixth inning that got away from the Gales. But just the overall game, then, of course, the production at the plate for Blake Bartlett is going to be a pretty easy choice here. Again, Bartlett had the two RBI home run in the second inning. Got on base all five times, just different ways. So just seeing the maturity, and just, again, just a freshman, end up with actually a three RBI in the night, and a home run, a double, three RBI, three runs scored for Blake Bartlett. Then, of course, what he did on the mound before he was taken out in that fifth inning, giving up, I believe, just two hits to go along with 8 strikeouts through five innings. So, again, pretty easy choice here for our player of the game in game number two. Blake Bartlett is your player of the game, brought to you by Sports Page Bar and Grill in Fort Dodge. Again, we want to thank Sports Page Bar and Grill for our sponsor for player of the game. Bring out the entire family to enjoy your favorite teams. They have 44 flat-screen TVs. You can enjoy your favorite meal and drink while you enjoy the game at Sports Page Bar and Grill in Fort Dodge. And now for our play of the game, you know, I want to try to end on a more positive note. So we're going to go all the way back to the first inning. Julian Blanco with his first career home run as a Gale in varsity play, a three-run shot into left field to give the Gales an early 3-0 lead at that point, and scoring Blake Bartlett, Colton Feeble, and himself on that 3-RBI shot. That is going to be our play of the game, so congrats to Julian there. Again, getting his first career home run as a varsity player, and of course also congrats to Blake and also to Grant and Kinnick for our players and play of the game. And again, our play of the game is brought to you by Kingsgate Insurance. They design insurance and solutions specifically for you. Working with you, they will identify solutions that protect you against risk, suit your budget, and give you peace of mind. 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So again, that's about going to do it here from Iowa Falls. Again, we do want to remind everybody, we'll be back on the broadcast here on Thursday as the Cinnamon softball team is back in action. They travel to Central Springs for a non-conference matchup with first pitch expected to begin around 6 p.m. Pre-game coverage expected to begin around 5:40. And again, that's right here on Sunny 99.7 and yourfortdodge.com. So again, as we wrap things up here on the Daniel Tire postgame show, again, the Gales split, winning 7-3 in the first contest, dropping the nightcap 18-11, as they are now 9-7 overall and 4-6 in conference play. Again, I want to give a shout out to all of our sponsors for sponsoring us in tonight's broadcast and throughout the season. 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
10: Here's the Sunny 99.7 weatherology forecast. Lows dip down to about 55 tonight under partly cloudy skies with a slight chance of rain showers. Southwesterly winds 8 to 15 miles per hour. Ample sunshine expected tomorrow. Daytime highs approaching 77. Overcast skies tomorrow night. Chance of thunderstorms. Lows dip down to about 59. From the Weatherology Weather Center, I'm staff meteorologist Laura Lockwood. Currently 65.
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3: Here's the Sunny 99.7 weatherology forecast. Lows dip down to about 55 overnight under partly cloudy skies with a slight chance of rain showers. West winds 8 to 15 miles per hour. Bright sunshine expected Tuesday. Daytime highs approaching 77. Chance of thunderstorms Tuesday night. Lows dip down to about 59 overcast skies. From the Weatherology Weather Center, I'm staff meteorologist Laura Lockwood. Right now, 70.
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4: Here's the sunny 99.7 weatherology forecast. Lows level off around 55 overnight under partly cloudy skies. West winds 8 to 15 miles per hour. Ample sunshine expected. Tuesday, high temperatures reach up to 77. Chance for storms Tuesday night. Lows level off around 59. Cloudy skies expected. That's your updated forecast brought to you by Quickstar, supporting local weather in communities across the state. Right now, it's 64 degrees.
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7: Here's the sunny 99.7 weatherology forecast. Lows level off around 55. Overnight, under mainly clear skies. Winds out of the west, 8 to 15 miles per hour. Daytime highs approaching 77. Tuesday, ample sunshine expected. Chance of thunderstorms Tuesday night. Lows dip down to about 59. Overcast skies. That's your updated forecast brought to you by Quickstar, supporting local weather in communities across the state. Right now, 59.
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8: Cast. Lows dip down to about 55 overnight under mainly clear skies, west winds 8 to 15 miles per hour. Daytime highs approaching 76 Tuesday, mainly sunny skies. Chance for storms Tuesday night, lows level off around 59, cloudy skies expected. From the Weatherology Weather Center, I'm meteorologist Jennifer Wojcicki. Right now, it's 61 degrees.
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3: Here's the Sunny 99.7 weatherology forecast. Lows dip down to about 55 overnight under clear skies, winds out of the west, 8 to 15 miles per hour. Mainly clear skies Tuesday, daytime highs approaching 76. Chance for storms Tuesday night, lows level off around 59, cloudy skies expected. From the Weatherology Weather Center, I'm meteorologist Jennifer Wojcicki. Currently 60.
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8: Here's the sunny 99.7 weatherology forecast. For today, we'll see sunshine to start, then increasing clouds into the afternoon with highs into the mid-70s. Winds breezy from the northwest. A chance for some late-night showers and storms tonight, lows in the upper 50s. Then showers and storms likely on Wednesday, especially through midday, will reach a high temperature of 83. From the Weatherology Weather Center, I'm meteorologist Michael Carroll. Right now, it's 57.
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1: Here's the sunny 99.7 weatherology forecast. For today, we'll see sunshine to start, then increasing clouds into the afternoon with highs into the mid-70s. Winds breezy from the northwest. A chance for some late-night showers and storms tonight, lows in the upper 50s. Then showers and storms likely on Wednesday, especially through midday, will reach a high temperature of 83. From the Weatherology Weather Center, I'm meteorologist Michael Carroll. Right now, it's 57.
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0: with Kiss from a Rose on the brightest part of your day, sunny 99.7. Good morning, happy Tuesday. My name is Kelly, hanging out with you till about 10 o'clock or so this morning. We're going to have a look at your odd news, your Uber facts, and anything else we think of as we go along on our Tuesday morning. After the break, we're going to kick things off with Journey and the Police on sunny 99.7.
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0: Every breath you take from the police on the brightest part of your day, Sunny 99.7. If you're just waking up and joining us, my name is Kelly, hanging out with you till about 10 o'clock or so this morning. I'm going to go grab some coffee. 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
13: Here's the Sunny 99.7 weatherology forecast. For today, we'll see sunshine to start, then increasing clouds into the afternoon with highs into the mid-70s. Winds breezy from the northwest. A chance for some late-night showers and storms tonight, lows in the upper 50s. Then showers and storms likely on Wednesday, especially through midday, will reach a high temperature of 83. From the Weatherology Weather Center, I'm meteorologist Michael Carroll. Currently, it's 55.
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1: I'm Joe Jaden with a Connoisseur Media Sports Update. Last night, the third-ranked Class 4A Fort Dodge softball team sweeps a road doubleheader from Des Moines East 11-0 and 13-0. Aubrey Allstott with a four-inning no-hitter. She also had two hits and four RBIs in Game 1. Hope Allstott combined for four hits in the Twin Bill. The Dodgers now 17-2 on the year. They've won nine games in a row and 15 of their last 16. Head coach Andy Adams after the wins.
2: It was fantastic. Our pitchers were outstanding. Aubrey threw a no-hitter in the first game, and Sydney just continued to pop them up. We made a couple of defensive miscues and stuff like that, but we heavily rely on our offense for many of our games and our wins, but tonight it was zero runs. But I'm super, super proud of the pitching tonight.
1: Yesterday afternoon in games heard on 92 Rock, the ninth-ranked Class 4A Fort Dodge baseball team routes Des Moines East in a doubleheader 27-4 and 17-2. Bo Marsh went a combined 5-for-7, had two RBIs on the day. True McBride was 3-for-5 on the day, hit two home runs and a triple, drove in eight runs, scored four times. The Dodgers now 21-4 on the year. They won six games in a row and nine of their last 10. Fort Dodge returns to action this evening at 7:30 when they visit Humble. The fifth-ranked Class 1A St. Evans softball team sweeps a home doubleheader from Iowa Falls Alden, winning 14-4 and 6-3. Torrin Helly went 4-for-7 in the Twin Bill with five RBIs, was a winning pitcher in Game 1. Rihanna Myers was a combined 3-for-4 on the day. The Gales are now 15-3 on the year. They've won three in a row and five of their last six. St. Evan baseball last night split a road doubleheader with Iowa Falls Alden in games heard on Sunday 99.7. The Gales win Game 1 7-3. They lose the nightcap 18-11. St. Evan now 9-7 on the season. Blake Bartlett went a combined 5-for-6. With two home runs, scored four runs, drove in five. Grant Gallus was a combined 4-for-9, scored five times, drove in three. Julian Blanco went deep for the Gales. St. Edmund again 9-7 on the year, and they'll be back in action tonight when they host West Bend Mallard at 7:30. South Central Calhoun baseball, a 12-5 victory over Alta Aurelia on the road in a game heard on 105.9 The Beach. Four different players had two hits. Marshall Bunt for the home run for the Titans. South Central Calhoun now 3-6 on the season. South Central Calhoun softball loses to Alta Aurelia 21-0. They drop to 1-9. And I'm Joe Jaden with the Connoisseur Media Sports Update.
3: Here's the sunny 99.7 weatherology forecast. For today, we'll see sunshine to start, then increasing clouds into the afternoon with highs into the mid-70s. Winds breezy from the northwest. A chance for some late-night showers and storms tonight, lows in the upper 50s. And showers and storms likely on Wednesday, especially through midday, will reach a high temperature of 83. From the Weatherology Weather Center, I'm meteorologist Michael Carroll. Currently, it's 55.
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0: The Alan Parsons Project there with Eye in the Sky on the brightest part of your day, sunny 99.7. If you're just joining us, my name is Kelly, hanging out with you till about 10 o'clock or so this morning. So I got to tell you, the other day I brought the mail in, right? And I'm flipping through the usual bills and, you know, junk mail and so on. And I realized that we have gotten now a physical copy of the Yellow Pages. And I'm like, wow, he's so tiny. It's kind of cute. Okay, remember when you could use the Yellow Pages as like a booster seat for kids? I mean, I remember those days. I mean, the Yellow Pages used to go thunk on the table. Even growing up like in Cherokee, Cherokee's a small town, always has been. Our Yellow Pages were still pretty significantly sized because they covered the surrounding towns as well. It wasn't just Cherokee, it was all those surrounding small towns as well. I remember sitting on the Yellow Pages so I could see over the dash of my dad's pickup truck. Okay, so anyway... But anyway, back to this adorable little tiny Yellow Pages thing that we got. I just kind of set it on the counter and went about my day, and I didn't think anything of it. Well, the other night, I walk into the kitchen. I'm about to go to the sink, and I look down. I'm like, oh. And my boyfriend is like, what? What did you run into now? And I'm like, spider. And you all know how much I hate spiders, right? I have the worst arachnophobia ever. And out of habit, I grab the Yellow Pages, and I just start wailing on this poor spider. I don't even know where he is. I don't even know if he's alive. The Yellow Pages used to be a lot better at killing spiders. That's all I got to say about that. NSYNC and Foreigner on the way on sunny 99.7.
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0: 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But as always, I'd like to give you a little heads up. The 2026 Badgerman Fireman's Ball fundraiser will be held Saturday, June 20th from 4:30 until 11 at the Badger Fire Station. Now, there will be a pulled pork and pork loin meals for just $15. 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There will be live music from the Jared Benson Band and a live auction. And all proceeds go towards equipment and training for the Badger Fire Department. I've got the fabulous Thunderbirds on the way on Sunny 99.7.
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4: Here's the sunny 99.7 weatherology forecast. For today, we'll see sunshine to start, then increasing clouds into the afternoon with highs into the mid-70s. Winds breezy from the northwest. A chance for some late-night showers and storms tonight, lows in the upper 50s. Then showers and storms likely on Wednesday, especially through midday, will reach a high temperature of 83. From the Weatherology Weather Center, I'm meteorologist Michael Carroll. Currently 56 degrees.
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1: I'm Joe Jaden with the Connoisseur Media Sports Update. Last night, the third-ranked Class 4A Fort Dodge softball team sweeps a road doubleheader from Des Moines East 11-0 and 13-0. Aubrey Allstott with a four-inning no-hitter. She also had two hits and four RBIs in Game 1. Hope Allstott combined for four hits in the twin bill. The Dodgers now 17-2 on the year. They've won nine games in a row and 15 of their last 16. Yesterday afternoon in games heard on 92 Rock, the ninth-ranked Class 4A Fort Dodge baseball team routes Des Moines East in a doubleheader 27-4 and 17-2. Bo Marsh, when it combined 5-for-7, had two RBIs on the day. True McBride was 3-for-5 on the day, hit two home runs and a triple, drove in eight runs, scored four times. The Dodgers now 21-4 on the year. They've won six games in a row and nine of their last 10. Fort Dodge returns to action this evening at 7:30 when they visit Humble. The fifth-ranked Class 1A St. Evans softball team sweeps a home doubleheader from Iowa Falls Alden, winning 14-4 and 6-3. Torrin Helly went 4-for-7 in the twin bill with five RBIs, was a winning pitcher in Game 1. Rihanna Myers was a combined 3-for-4 on the day. The Gales are now 15-3 on the year. They've won three in a row and five of their last six. Head coach Bill Sherburn after the wins.
2: Put up some good runs, capitalized on some of their mistakes the first game. And second game, you know, was a little tighter and forced us to bear down. And we got late in the innings to make sure we made our plays. And we executed some plays to get the runners moved over and, you know, manufacture some runs. And we did just that and did just enough to win.
1: St. Evan baseball last night split a road doubleheader with Iowa Falls Alden in games heard on Sunday 99.7. The Gales win game 1 7-3. They lose the nightcap 18-11. St. Evan now 9-7 on the season. Blake Bartlett went a combined 5-for-6 with two home runs, scored four runs, drove in five. Grant Gallus was a combined 4-for-9, scored five times, drove in three. Julian Blanco went deep for the Gales. St. Evan again 9-7 on the year. And they'll be back in action tonight when they host West Bend Mallard at 7:30. South Central Calhoun baseball, a 12-5 victory over Alta Aurelia on the road in a game heard on 105.9 The Beach. Four different players had two hits. Marshall Bunt with the home run for the Titans. South Central Calhoun now 3-6 on the season. South Central Calhoun softball loses to Alta Aurelia 21-0. They drop to 1-9. And I'm Joe Jaden with the Connoisseur Media Sports Update.
3: Here's the sunny 99.7 weatherology forecast. For today, we'll see sunshine to start, then increasing clouds into the afternoon with highs into the mid-70s. Winds breezy from the northwest. A chance for some late-night showers and storms tonight, lows in the upper 50s. Then showers and storms likely on Wednesday, especially through midday, will reach a high temperature of 83. From the Weatherology Weather Center, I'm meteorologist Michael Carroll. Currently 56 degrees.
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0: Kingston doing the James Bond For Your Eyes Only theme on the brightest part of your day, sunny 99.7. If you're just joining us, my name is Kelly, hanging out with you for just a couple more hours on this Tuesday morning. I had to double check. That's how much coffee I need this morning, I think. I need to make more coffee. I think that's where we are. So looking ahead a little bit on the sports schedule, Thursday evening will be our next St. Ed's game. And the girls are going to be on the road at Central Springs. I'm going to have to look up where that's at. That is going to be a single game, 5:40 for the pregame, 6 o'clock for that first pitch. So make sure you tune in Thursday evening. Cheer on the Gale girls as they are on the road at Central Springs, 5:40 pregame, 6 o'clock for the first pitch. Eric Clapton on the way on sunny 99.7.
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0: and Jennifer Warnes. I've had the time of my life on the brightest part of your day, sunny 99.7. Let's take a look at an Uber fact, shall we? Now, as always, I'm not saying these are true. I'm not saying these are false. I'm just saying they're fun to talk about. And according to Uber facts, if everyone in the world lived as densely as the residents of Manhattan, the entire population could fit within New Zealand. No, absolutely not. Too many people. 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
7: Here's the Sunny 99.7 weatherology forecast. We'll see increasing cloud cover here for today with a high in the mid-70s, breezy northwest winds at 10 to 20 miles per hour, gusting as high as 25. Then for tonight, a chance for showers and storms here late, mostly cloudy, a low near 59. By Wednesday, a chance for showers and thunderstorms, a blend of clouds and sunshine develops, we'll see a high around 84. From the Weatherology Weather Center, I'm meteorologist Jennifer Wojcicki. Currently, it's 57.
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0: tree fallen on the brightest part of your day, sunny 99.7. So in some music news for you, Carly Simon has a new album coming out, and this will be her first album since 2009 and her first album of original songs since 2008. So the first single is out now. It is called Howl, and her new album will be called Comes in Waves, and it will come out on August 14th. So check out the new single from Carly Simon, and then make sure you get on those pre-orders for Comes in Waves, her new album, her first album of original tunes since 2008. And definitely excited to see that Carly Simon's still out there and making music. And I'm definitely going to have to check out that lead single. I've got Toni Braxton and Blondie on the way on Sunny 99.7.
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0: Mariah Carey with Make It Happen. Well, that's going to do it for me. Kelly is on her way out the door. I hope you've had a fantastic Tuesday. I will be back with you again tomorrow morning, 6 a.m., and we will do this all over again. After the break, I'm going to leave you with Exposé and Marvin Gaye on Sunny 99.7. Have a great day.
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9: Here's the sunny 99.7 weatherology forecast. We'll see increasing cloud cover here for today with a high in the mid-70s. Breezy northwest winds at 10 to 20 miles per hour, gusting as high as 25. Then for tonight, a chance for showers and storms here late, mostly cloudy, a low near 59. By Wednesday, a chance for showers and thunderstorms, a blend of clouds and sunshine develops. We'll see a high around 84. From the Weatherology Weather Center, I'm meteorologist Jennifer Wojcicki. Currently, it's 64.
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5: Here's the sunny 99.7 weatherology forecast. We'll see increasing cloud cover here for today with a high in the mid-70s. Breezy northwest winds at 10 to 20 miles per hour, gusting as high as 25. And for tonight, a chance for showers and storms here late, mostly cloudy, a low near 59. By Wednesday, a chance for showers and thunderstorms. A blend of clouds and sunshine develops. We'll see a high around 84. From the Weatherology Weather Center, I'm meteorologist Jennifer Wojcicki. Currently, it's 68.
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1: I'm Joe Jaden with the Connoisseur Media Sports Update. Yesterday, the third-ranked in Class 4A Fort Dodge softball team routes Des Moines East in a doubleheader, 11-0 and 13-0. Game 1, Aubrey Allstott throws a four-inning no-hitter. She also had two hits, drove in four. Hope Allstott had four hits total in the doubleheader. The Dodgers now 17-2 on the year. They've won 9 in a row and 15 of their last 16. They will play at Waterloo East today at 3 o'clock. The games have been moved up due to pending weather. Yesterday in games heard on 92 Rock, the ninth-ranked Class 4A Fort Dodge baseball team routes Des Moines East in a twin bill 27-4 and 17-2. Drew McBride was 3-for-5 on the day. He had two home runs, a triple, drove in eight, scored four runs. Bo Marsh was 5-for-7 combined in the doubleheader with two RBIs. The Dodgers now 21-4 on the year. They've won six games in a row and 9 of their last 10. Dodger baseball coach Blake Utley spoke on the Daniel Tiger postgame show.
2: I thought our guys hit the ball really well. I thought we put a lot of pressure on them offensively. You kind of leave here knowing that the competition level today wasn't as high as it's going to be. So now we just got to make sure we speed our guys up and get them ready for tomorrow night.
1: Fort Dodge will be back in action this evening at Humboldt at 7:30. The fifth-ranked Class 1A St. Edmunds softball team sweeps a home doubleheader from Iowa Falls Alden 14-4 and 6-3. Torin Helly, the winning pitcher in Game 1, but she went 4-for-7 in the doubleheader with 5 RBIs. Rihanna Myers was a combined 3-for-4. The Gales now 15-3 on the year. They've won 3 in a row and 5 of their last 6. Last 9 games heard on Sunday 99.7. The St. Edmund baseball team split a road doubleheader at Iowa Falls Alden, winning 7-3 in Game 1, losing the nightcap 18-11. The Gales now 9-7 on the year. Blake Bartlett a combined 5-for-6 on the day. He had 2 home runs, scored 4 times, drove in 5. Grant Gallus was 4-for-9 on the day, scored 5 runs, drove in 3. Julian Blanco went deep. Here's Gales coach Jordan Miller.
3: We went in with the expectation of hopefully coming out of there with 2 wins. But, you know, we kind of ran into a buzzsaw, and some self-inflicted, but the guys responded and we had great at-bats all day. So to go out of a NCC game with a split is always good in a doubleheader like that.
1: The Gales home for West Bend Mallard tonight at 7:30. South Central Calhoun baseball defeats Alta Aurelia on the road 12-5 in a game heard on 105.9 The Beach last night. 4 different players had 2 hits for the Titans. Marshall Bunt hit a home run. South Central Calhoun now 3-6 on the season. And I'm Joe Jaden with the Connoisseur Media Sports Update.
0: Here's the sunny 99.7 weatherology forecast. We'll see increasing cloud cover here for today with a high in the mid-70s. Breezy northwest winds at 10 to 20 miles per hour, gusting as high as 25. Then for tonight, a chance for showers and storms here late, mostly cloudy, a low near 59. By Wednesday, a chance for showers and thunderstorms. A blend of clouds and sunshine develops. We'll see a high around 84. From the Weatherology Weather Center, I'm meteorologist Jennifer Wojcicki. Currently, it's 68.
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9: Here's the Sunny 99.7 weatherology forecast. Mainly sunny skies this afternoon with daytime highs approaching 76. Winds out of the northwest 10 to 15 miles per hour. Chance of thunderstorms tonight, lows of aloft around 59. Cloudy skies expected. A blend of clouds and sun tomorrow. Chance of thunderstorms, highs around 84. From the Weatherology Weather Center, I'm meteorologist Jennifer Wojcicki. Currently 70.
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0: The brightest part of your day is sunny 99.7 KXFT, Manson, Fort Dodge.
1: Here's the sunny 99.7 weatherology forecast. Mainly sunny skies this afternoon with daytime highs approaching 76. Winds out of the northwest 10 to 15 miles per hour. Chance of thunderstorms tonight, lows level off around 59. Cloudy skies expected. A blend of clouds and sun tomorrow. Chance of thunderstorms, highs around 84. From the Weatherology Weather Center, I'm meteorologist Jennifer Wojcicki. Currently 70.
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9: Here's the sunny 99.7 weatherology forecast. Mainly sunny skies this afternoon, with daytime highs approaching 76. Winds out of the northwest, 8 to 15 miles per hour. Chance of thunderstorms tonight, lows dip down to about 59. Overcast skies. Mainly cloudy skies expected tomorrow. Chance of thunderstorms, daytime highs approaching 84. From the Weatherology Weather Center, I'm staff meteorologist Laura Lockwood. Currently 73.
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0: Sunny 99.7, Hall & Oates did it in a minute. Before that, Natalie and Brilia and Torn. Good afternoon, campers. It's Jeff. Happy Tuesday, which sounds a whole lot better than Happy Monday, right?
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0: 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Billy Joel, Uptown Girl. Well, if you never got around that spring cleaning you plan to do, you still have a few more days of spring left if you want to squeeze it in. 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

Sunny 99.7 Air Supply. Here I am. 342 on your Tuesday, sunshine 73. Florida man was busted with 34 open cans of White Claw in his car during a traffic stop over the weekend. Even more shocking, it wasn't Tiger Woods. That joke's never going to get old. And I ain't going to apologize for doing them. Spin doctors, Little Miss can't be wrong. 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
5: Here's a sunny 99.7 weatherology forecast. Highs level off around 76 this afternoon under partly cloudy skies. Winds out of the northwest, 8 to 15 miles per hour. Cloudy skies expected tonight. Chance of thunderstorms, lows dip down to about 59. Mainly cloudy skies expected tomorrow. Chance for storms, highs level off around 83. From the Weatherology Weather Center, I'm staff meteorologist Laura Lockwood. Currently 74.
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1: Here's the sunny 99.7 weatherology forecast. Highs level off around 76 this afternoon. Under partly cloudy skies, winds out of the northwest, 8 to 15 miles per hour. Cloudy skies expected tonight. Chance of thunderstorms, lows dip down to about 59. Mainly cloudy skies expected tomorrow. Chance for storms, highs level off around 83. From the Weatherology Weather Center, I'm staff meteorologist Laura Lockwood. Currently 74.
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Well, according to a new study, 5% of Americans never have ever played Monopoly. Yeah, they fill their need for pretend money and imaginary fortunes with crypto. No doubt, just a girl. 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

0: Well, a woman's going viral online because her favorite snack is salsa. That's where you dip your salty chip in more salt. Yeah. I don't know about that. Most of the people who've seen it online are horrified. Some of the best comments say, "Hey, I'm an EMT. Please stop doing that immediately." And he says, "I know your heart sounds like boots in a dryer." Another one said, "Hey, friend, in my line of work, we call that a symptom." But then in a follow-up video, she provided even more rage bait when she seemed surprised that her post blew up. One commenter said, "Hey, you know it's blowing up because everybody's concerned with your health, right?" Yeah. You know, a pinch of salt per meal, normal. Pinch of salt per chip. Yeah, nah, you're going to be in trouble.
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Sunday, 99.7 Celine Dion, if you ask me to. Well, apparently a time capsule is going to be buried on July 4th, which is American's 250th birthday. And they're going to have instructions not to open the time capsule for another 250 years. One of the first thing going into it is a bag of banana chips, since it's most likely going to be opened up by apes, right?

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1: Here's the sunny 99.7 weatherology forecast. Chance of thunderstorms tonight. Otherwise, cloudy skies expected. Lows dip down to about 59. South winds 8 to 15 miles per hour. Mainly cloudy skies expected tomorrow. Chance of thunderstorms. Daytime highs approaching 83. Mainly clear skies tomorrow night. Lows dip down to about 56. From the Weatherology Weather Center, I'm staff meteorologist Laura Lockwood. Right now, it's 73 degrees.
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0: The brightest part of your day is sunny 99.7 KXFT, Manson, Fort Dodge.
1: Here's the sunny 99.7 weatherology forecast. Chance of thunderstorms tonight, otherwise cloudy skies expected. Lows dip down to about 59. South winds 8 to 15 miles per hour. Mainly cloudy skies expected tomorrow. Chance of thunderstorms, daytime highs approaching 83. Mainly clear skies tomorrow night. Lows dip down to about 56. From the Weatherology Weather Center, I'm staff meteorologist Laura Lockwood. Right now, it's 73 degrees.
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You made it through day number two, so congratulations. Just pay attention on the way home. We'll take care of the tunes. Don't you worry about that. So apparently Ford has recalled 200,000 Focus models due to stalling. Yeah, to me it sounds like whoever installed the engines lacked, maybe Focus. Toto, Without Your Love. 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

Sunny 99.7, George Michael, Elton John, Don't Let the Sun Go Down on Me. 523, 74 degrees right now. Pretty nice day out there. Well, people are going pickle crazy this summer. You can now find pickle-flavored popcorn, pretzels, protein bars, hummus, and even frozen pizza. Smoothie King has even teamed up with Grillo's Pizza to create a pickle smoothie. It's gotten so intense that a food trend forecaster said pickles have become the main character. Yeah, move over pumpkin spice. And apparently Gen Z loves them. They crave the food that bites back. So, yeah.

0: 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I like pickles, but not that much.
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5: Here's the Sunny 99.7 weatherology forecast. Chance of thunderstorms tonight, otherwise cloudy skies expected. Lows dip down to about 59. South winds 8 to 15 miles per hour. Mainly cloudy skies expected tomorrow. Chance of thunderstorms, daytime highs approaching 83. Mainly clear skies tomorrow night. Lows dip down to about 56. From the Weatherology Weather Center, I'm staff meteorologist Laura Lockwood. Currently 75.
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7, Richard Marx and those Endless Summer Nights. Before that, Dave Matthews Band. Well, today is National Fudge Day. Yeah, millions of Americans will look around the corner to see where it's made. Yeah, that was like a fourth grade joke, but I don't care. It's been a long day. Madonna and Vogue. 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

0: Sunny 99.7 Survivor. I can't hold back from 1984. Well, the Cleveland Cavaliers auctioned off several chairs celebrities used during games 3 and 4 of the Eastern Conference Finals at Rocket Arena. Cavs swept by the Knicks in that series. Taylor Swift's chair from game 3, by far the most expensive. She was at the game with Travis. His chair only sold for about $1,400. But, Taylor Swift, her chair she sat on for the NBA playoffs just sold at an auction for $7,000. No word on what it smelled like.
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99.7 Kansas, All I Wanted, 641 airs Tuesday. Celebrity news, the mom from the TV show Alf has died. Yeah, she probably died from a broken heart since it's been almost 40 years and we still only know her as the mom from Alf. I don't even know her real name. Kind of sad. America, you can do magic. 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

0: Sunny 99.7 Wham and Careless Whisper. That's it for me, Jeff. I am out of here. Thanks for letting me hang with you on this Tuesday. I'll be back tomorrow at 3. We'll do it all again, hump day style. Ooh, la, la. I'll catch you cats later.
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12: Here's the sunny 99.7 weatherology forecast. Chance of thunderstorms tonight, otherwise cloudy skies expected. Lows dip down to about 59. South winds 8 to 15 miles per hour. Mainly cloudy skies expected tomorrow. Chance of thunderstorms, daytime highs approaching 83. Mainly clear skies tomorrow night, lows dip down to about 56. From the Weatherology Weather Center, I'm staff meteorologist Laura Lockwood. Right now, it's 75 degrees.
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